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4: 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We've got food trucks. We've got all the fun here. Yard games, dunk tank. The mayor is going to be dunked here in a little bit. Also, mini golf and KHAS Radio up here till 8 o'clock. And then at 8 o'clock, you're going to have a concert. Tommy O'Keefe, Nashville recording artist and Hastings native. He's going to be up here right here at Jerry Spady Chevrolet. Broadcasting, we are. And he's going to be playing a concert live, a free concert, right here in Hastings. And then at 10 o'clock, all the fun continues with the fireworks extravaganza. Weather permitting, it may start at about 9:45 or so. We will keep you up to date on whether or not that starts then. But again,
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8: Turner's got 22, career-high six threes. Nebraska leads it 65-54, double-digit lead on the road at Baylor.
9: Welcome back. Josh Hill coming with you for Hour 2 of Sports Nightly here on a Friday night show as we jump into the holiday weekend. Tonight, we're listening to the January 17th, 2010 women's basketball game between Nebraska and Baylor. The Huskers entered with a 15-0 record, but they were facing one of their biggest challenges of the season on the road against the ninth-ranked Bears, who featured Brittany Griner, one of the best players in the country. Baylor led for most of the first half, but the Big Red rallied late and entered halftime ahead by 5, 31-26. We're ready to jump into the second half now. Matt Cotney and Jeff Griesch are on the call in Waco.
8: Huskers have led it by as many as 7. Bonnie Turner with 3 huge threes in the first half. But now Baylor, I'm sure with Kim Mulkey, a Hall of Fame coach, they'll try to do some different things in the second half. Probably try to get Brittany Griner established, but credit the Husker defense on that big 6'8" phenomenon. They didn't let her do much in the first half.
10: Well, and the rebounding was huge in the first half, Matt. Nebraska winning the boards, huge key against the team that's plus 14 on the season in team rebounding. And not only that, but Nebraska was plus 6, and they outscored them in second chance points 10-2, which is just a giant stat in that first half.
8: Game on, second half. Huskers have the ball, moving to basket right as we see it. From press row, deep left side, it's Dominique Kelly out top. Kelsey Griffin's going to go, puts it up over field. The Baker is not good. Rebound, Griner.
10: Good look for Kelsey. That's her kind of shot.
8: Quickly ahead, Shanae Washington runs right down the lane. Her layup is missing. Rebound, Kelsey Griffin. Shanae Washington takes it away. She puts it back up in traffic, just fires it off the top of the backboard. But she is fouled, and Shanae Washington will go to the line, and I think she's fouled by Griffin.
10: Yeah, and if you want to talk about what happened in the first possession, I think Baylor came out of the locker room with energy. I mean, you can see Shanae Washington just ran to the basket, and she actually outworked Kelsey Griffin for a rebound, which if you do that, you may want a Purple Heart.
8: First one up for Shanae Washington is good. She's got 3. Only the first foul on Kelsey Griffin. 19:34 remaining in the game. Huskers 31, Baylor 27 here in front of the season, the biggest crowd of the season at the Farrell Center. Second one for Washington is good. She's got three-point game, 31-28 Huskers. Here's Lindsay Moore moving left to right, and the crowd gets into it now at the Farrell Center. Montgomery out of the top of the key. Huskers in red uniforms moving left to right. Kelly bounces down low. Kelsey Griffin going to work on Ashley Field. Spins on her. Gets doubled. Back out on the left wing comes Dominique Kelly. Looking to play two-man game with Griffin out top. Now Bonnie Turner is going to go. Challenges Griner. Griner blocks the shot. Here comes Kelly Griffin from Baylor. Lady Bears can tie with a triple. Griffin stops in the lane. Hangs. Two-pointer is good. One-point game.
11: Yeah, and there's the energy. And you could see it from Baylor coming right out of the timeout. Nebraska tried to attack inside. They came away with nothing on their first two possessions. We'll see what Nebraska does here.
8: 31-30 Nebraska. We played a minute and 6 seconds in period number two. And Condry knocks it away out top for Montgomery. She's going to go one-on-one with Kelly. Taryn Condry gives Baylor the lead, and Connie Yorey wants a timeout. So Baylor starts the second half with a lot of energy. They score 6 consecutive points, and the fans love it here in Waco, Texas. Husker ball now with 18:40. Remaining in the game after the timeout. Moore out top. Corey Montgomery on the right wing. Turner bounces down low. Griffin's going to go against Ashley Field. Almost drags her feet. Flips it up. Misses the shot. Rebound Griner.
11: You know, Ashley Field has been very good defensively in this game so far for Baylor. I think she might be the most surprising thing that's happened on the floor, and that's
8: Griffin,
11: an offensive foul.
8: Commits her third foul. Kelly Griffin runs right over Kelsey Griffin, who takes her team-leading 11th charge, and Kim Mulkey's going to have to take her point guard out of the game.
11: Yeah, and I think three Baylor fans disagreed with the call. Out of the 7,883 here, three of them disagreed with that call. That was an obvious one. Kelly Griffin to the bench. 18:22 to play. The complexion of the game changed. 23 seconds after the timeout by Nebraska.
8: So Nene Hayden back in to play point for Baylor. 32-31, Lady Bears lead the Huskers. Moore deep on the left side. Bonnie Turner bounces down low. Griffin out top. Montgomery's three over. Griner is good. Gives Nebraska the lead. Corey's got 9.
11: Yeah, and if Corey can get going from outside, it's going to change the complexion of this game as well. And Baylor's running right at the basket.
8: And Hayden's pull-up jumper ties the game for about 15 feet on the right side of the wing. Hayden's got 6. We're tied at 34. 17:51 remaining here in Waco. Number 9 against number 11. Down low, right side, Griffin spins around Field. Puts it up. It's blocked by Griner. Into the hands of Washington. So Griner has blocked at least 2 shots here in the second half. Tied at 34, Nebraska and Baylor. 17:35 remaining. Hayden into the forecourt. Works on the left wing. Stops out top. Gives to Washington. Going to drive in the lane. Pulls up. Hangs. Bucky shot. Not good. Rebound Griner. Going to put it back up and scores. Brittany Griner gives Baylor the lead. She's got 6.
11: Yeah, and Baylor's shots, Matt, really couldn't be much easier than what they're getting. I mean, they're getting right to the rim against Nebraska in transition.
8: 36-34 Baylor. Kelsey Griffin spins left wing. Deep left side. Kelly's shot is good for 3. Dominique Kelly nails a triple to give Nebraska the lead.
11: And you can see the Huskers stepping up now. They know they're going to have to hit shots. This is the kind of game Nebraska's not afraid to play.
8: Condry throws a lob pass underneath for a posting up Griner, who scores easily. She's got 8, and back and forth we go. 38-37 Baylor.
11: Yeah, it's turned from the Iowa State game into the Texas game.
8: And Moore finds Griffin on the low block, and she runs right at Field and scores. Kelsey's got 8, and the Huskers retake the lead 39-38.
11: Brittany Griner was far out on Corey Montgomery on that possession. No help coming on Griffin.
8: Condry works in for the right wing. Ball pick knocks down Kelsey Griffin. Griffin's taking 2 charges in the second half. Taryn Condry, her first foul. Kim Mulkey can't stand the call, but that's the 12th charge taken by the All-American candidate Kelsey Griffin.
11: Yeah, easy call again. I mean, Kelsey set up all day right there. The only questionable part of that call was whether she was too deep, but she was set up long before Condry left the floor. And so the offensive foul again, the 12th charge taken by Kelsey Griffin, stepping up for Nebraska. Huskers up 1 with the ball, 16:33 to play.
8: And McCole Murray comes over and talks to Kim Mulkey, and we might have some blood here on Ashley Field. And so the trainer is going to attend to Ashley Field, and they say she's okay, so now we're going to play. Nicole Neal's into the game for the Huskers, along with Catherine Redmond, Kayla Kuhlman, Bonnie Turner, and Kelsey Griffin stay out there. Griffin will throw it in, just hands it to Bonnie Turner. Nene Hayden backs off, and Turner will slowly bring it up the floor. 16 and a half to go. What an exciting game. Nebraska 39, Baylor 38. Turner, left side quarter court. And coming out on the big high hedge is Hayden, and she pushes Turner and commits the foul. And that's her first foul. And Kim Mulkey doesn't like that call either.
11: Yeah, and the crowd booing because Kim Mulkey didn't like the call. I mean, you can't make an easier call than that. You can't ride them. You just can't ride them. If you can get a bump and you can get away with it, and you can usually get away with two bumps, but you're not going to get away with riding somebody for 20 feet when they're dribbling away from the basket.
12: Kim Mulkey, in a previous life, I'm convinced, was a star on a Spanish television network soap opera. Here's a steal out top for Hayden as the Huskers lost it. Washington in front of her own bench. Huskers leading by one. Throws down low. Brittany Griner is being held underneath with a knee. Kelsey Griffin yeah. picks up her second foul.
11: Yeah, and I'm going to tell you what the foul on Hayden did right there. She knew she just got called for it. She didn't back down at all. She was even more physical with Bonnie Turner on the next catch. And when Bonnie dribbled, she dribbled it off Hayden's foot, and it rolled away, and Hayden got to it.
12: 16:07 remaining in the game. Huskers 39, Baylor 38. Inbounds play comes out top. Washington right underneath the basket. Ashley Field gets everybody in the air, and it counts, and a foul on Catherine Redmond. Second foul on Redmond. Baylor retakes the lead on a layup by Ashley Field, and she's got an and-one. Baylor leads at 40-39.
11: Yep, and it's going to be a slugfest for a while, and I don't mean that in, you know, fighting terms. I mean, these two teams have now ratcheted up the intensity, especially Baylor. They are fighting on their home court now. You can see the intensity has ratcheted up about four levels for the Bears. They did not jump in any passing lanes in the first half, and they are all over the place now.
12: And Field misses the foul shot. Vonnie Turner is able to get the loose ball rebound. 40-39 Baylor. Tiny Neal steps into a 15-foot pull-up. Missed it, and the rebound for Condry.
11: Yeah, good shot, though, for Tiny right there.
12: 40-39 Baylor in transition. Kayla Coleman knocks it away. Shanae Washington's layup is not good. And a blocking foul called underneath on Nicole Neals, who got wiped out. She was way underneath the basket, probably the reason it wasn't a foul. Tiny picks up her second foul and a timeout on the floor. Washington will be at the line. She'll shoot two, as she was fouled by Neals before the timeout. She makes the first. She's got five. Baylor has a two-point lead. Huskers have led it by as many as seven. And we have went back and forth here. In this game, the lead has changed hands eight times. The score has been tied four times. Washington misses a second. The rebound comes off to Kayla Coleman. 41-39 Baylor. Coleman's out there along with Turner, Neals, Redmond, and Montgomery. Kelsey Griffin went to the bench after a second foul a few moments ago. Bounce pass on the high left side comes to Tiny Neals, moving left to right. Bounce pass down low. Montgomery faces the basket, trying to get it back to Tiny Neals. On the left wing with 10 to shoot. Deep right side, Kayla Coleman swipes it through, trying to get a screen. Coleman, deep right side, it comes to Bonnie Turner with six, with five. Three in the air for Turner is an air ball and goes out of bounds. It'll be Baylor ball.
11: Yeah, second air ball for Bonnie in the game, but she is 3-for-8 from three-point range, and she's going to need to keep shooting. She's already forgotten about that one. Kelsey Griffin back into the game for Catherine Redmond here on the defensive end. She will pick up Ashley Field at half court. So Nebraska couldn't get anything after Baylor misses the free throw at the other end.
12: Quickly in the forecourt, Hayden goes right at Kelsey Griffin, misses a layup, rebound Kelsey Griffin.
11: Yeah, Olay defense by everybody for Nebraska, kind of intentionally. Hayden was out of control.
12: Out of the top of the key, Turner, deep left side, Coleman. Huskers trail by two with 15:05 remaining in the game. Corey Montgomery in the corner for three, has that shot put in row number five by Brittany Griner.
11: Yeah, and you know, Baylor gets all excited about it, but what it does is it's going to leave the middle wide open for Nebraska. You know, you can see the Husker coaches. You can see the Husker coach is not worried about that block at all. Every referee comes and warns Griner for excessive display, so she's been warned. And now Nebraska, if Griner decides to close out on Montgomery again, you can bet a bounce pass is coming to the low block for a one-on-one situation.
12: Turner stops out of the top of the key. Montgomery going to challenge Griner, now backs it out on the right side. Tiny Neals to Corey Montgomery. Her three over. Griner is good. Corey Montgomery shows Brittany Griner how you can do it. And now Tiny Neals gets a steal, and now the Huskers have the ball.
11: Yeah, the block means nothing unless you get the possession.
12: Huskers lead at 42-41. Montgomery challenges Griner, who blocks the shot out of bounds, but the Huskers keep the ball. And how come that's not going to be anything?
11: They're going to give it a look. I mean, they are going to give it a look because they can't let it go. But, I mean, if you're Nebraska, who cares? There's 20 on the shot clock. You just went to the rim. Now you got sucked in. Here comes a look.
12: Out top to Montgomery. Huskers lead by one. Why do you warn Griner if you're not going to do anything the next time? But she shows excessive celebration. Give her at least a 15-yard penalty. Tiny Neals down the lane. Tries to throw it to Griffin. It's picked off by Field. Almost a travel out top by Hayden, but Baylor has the ball, trailing Nebraska by one. Going right down the lane. Condry plows over Kelsey Griffin, who's taking her third charge of the game.
11: Yeah, and you know, Kim is going to have to stop complaining about it, although she's not even complaining. She's telling Taryn Condry how many times she got to do it. I mean, basically, how many times you got to run over the same person to realize that she's going to be there every time you come in? Kelsey Griffin doesn't have five block shots. She's got three charges drawn. That's a stop in the other way and a foul.
12: 13th charge taken of the year for Griffin. 42-41 Nebraska. 14:08 to go. Lindsey Moore back in. High left side, it comes to Dominique Kelly, moving to basket right. Kelsey Griffin is posted up, and instead Vonnie Turner comes out to the top of the key. Looks for a handoff. Corey Montgomery gives it right back to Vonnie Turner. Works left wing with eight on the shot clock. Gets a screen from Montgomery. Now throws it back to Corey. Corey's long three up. Front rim, rebound Griner.
13: Yeah, and see how far Griner is away from the basket now. Guard Montgomery. The Huskers have to find a way to get the ball to Kelsey Griffin out of that so she can operate against the wide open middle.
12: Hayden on the far sideline. Huskers lead at 42-41, 13:36 to go. Down low, Griner puts an elbow into Montgomery, who blocks the shot, and Kelsey Griffin takes it away.
13: And Kim Mulkey is going to get beat up.
12: Oh, she just got a tee. She just stopped off to the corner and threw her jacket, and now she's having to be restrained. Scotty Yarborough tees her up, and I've never seen Kim Mulkey this mad, and she might get thrown out of the game unless she calms down.
13: Yeah, and I'm not sure if she doesn't want to. She's got two other head coaches on the sideline that can easily take care of it. I mean, it's interesting.
12: Bill
13: Lawrence came over and talked to Scotty Yarborough about something else. I'm not sure what. He said we could go to the monitor if we wanted to. I'm not sure what that was about necessarily that Bill Lawrence came over with.
12: I have never seen Kim Mulkey that mad. She ran down the side of her bench, ran towards the tunnel, took off her jacket and spiked it, and then turned aggressively towards the floor, and she is still yelling at Scotty Yarborough. Now, keep in mind, if Kim Mulkey gets ran, Leon Barmore is a Hall of Fame assistant coach on her bench who won national titles at La Tech as Kim Mulkey's coach. Dominique Kelly makes the first technical, and she's got six, and the Huskers lead it by two. And Kim Mulkey is still staring down Scotty Yarborough, and Bill Brock had to restrain Kim Mulkey physically to keep her from running on the floor. And second one for Kelly misses. The fans are going to love that here.
13: Sorry, Matt. Technical fouls by the opposing coach. Nothing new for the Huskers this season. They have caused fits for their opponents this season. I believe that's the fifth technical foul by an opponent, either a coach or a player, against the Huskers in 16 games this season.
12: 13:30 to go. Kim Mulkey had to be pulled back in the coaching box. He was 5 feet on the floor as the Huskers got set to throw the ball in, but Nebraska leads it now, 43-41. Kelly will throw it in to Lindsey Moore, and wow, has the intensity ratcheted up even more notches. 1-4 high set for Nebraska. Moore works to the top of the key. Gets a screen from Redmond. Works down the right side. Stops, bounces underneath. And Griffin is called for a travel, and there's a turnover.
13: Yeah, and that's ridiculous. I mean, Kelsey hadn't even turned yet, and he blew the whistle. That call officially is a joke.
12: End of the game is Kelly Griffin, the Baylor point guard, who has three fouls. And Nebraska regained the lead while Griffin was sitting on the bench. Hayden out. Washington will throw it in. Length of the floor to go for Baylor, and gold uniforms moving right to left. Coming down the floor is Condry. Works on Lindsey Moore. Going to back it out on the left wing. Cross the floor. Skip past Shanae Washington. Works in the deep right corner. Ashley Field right elbow. Goes to the deep right side. Shanae Washington throws down low. Griner solo with Redmond. Redmond altered the shot, but Griner scores. She's in double figures with 10. And we're tied at 43.
13: Yeah, and Griner has a great angle on that low block because she's very low, but she's long enough to get the ball off glass and muscle it in.
12: Tied at 43, Huskers and Baylor. Dominique Kelly sampled inside the arc, backs it out, spins looking for help. Lindsey Moore takes it 28 feet away on the right side. 13 on the shot clock. Lindsey goes left elbow. Now tries to throw one into Griffin, but it's kicked off the leg of Griffin for Baylor. The shot clock, I think, should go to 15, unless they just call it.
13: They put it back at
12: 15 with 12:36 to go in the game. We're tied at 43, Baylor and Nebraska, and wow.
13: Yeah, entertaining game. I mean, really good. You got a little of everything here. Nebraska's experience in the non-conference with this kind of environment really beneficial right now.
12: Kelly out high, top of the key, Vonnie Turner passes down low. Kelsey Griffin hangs over Ashley Field, air ball. It's knocked to Baylor, and in the deep right corner, it's Griffin who comes up with it for the Lady Bears.
13: Yeah, and Kelsey was just trying to draw a foul on Ashley Field, and it wasn't called, and I don't think it should have been.
12: Griffin throws down low. Griner's going to go this time on the floor before she could put it up. It goes against Catherine Redmond, and the Big Cats picked up her third foul with 12:14 to go in the game. Team foul on Nebraska number five. Not a shooting foul. Now Baylor is trying to get Griner established. Kayla Kuhlman is going to check in at the next time out. And Redmond deflects a lob pass in for Griner out top. Griner looks very frustrated. Kelly Griffin in the lane. Hangs, shoots. Turner might have deflected it. Rebound, Dominique Kelly.
13: Great rebound by Dominique Kelly. And if Kelly Griffin just committed a completely stupid foul.
12: Fourth foul on Kelly Griffin.
13: Wow.
12: Griner up the floor.
13: That is not the kind of play you make when you're the experienced guard on your team right there, Kelly Griffin. And you have to understand when I say she committed a completely stupid foul, that I have great respect for Kelly Griffin. I think she's one of the best players in this conference and really an underappreciated player in this conference.
12: She has to understand she needs to stay
13: right
12: on the floor.
13: No, that's the exact reason right there.
12: 43-all, Huskers and Baylor, 11:53 to go. Kelly Griffin to the bench. Kuhlman, left side quarter court, left elbow, Dominique Kelly gets a screen from Redmond, and Kelly got and Griner in the air. Kayla Kuhlman for three, left wing. No, and the rebound pulled down for Condor or Hayden. There goes Hayden down the floor. She's now at the point guard for Baylor. Moving right to left. Redmond got knocked down. Griner down low. Has it knocked away. Baylor gets it back. Hayden, head of the key, pumps up a three. That's way too hard. Rebound, Redmond. Had it knocked away by Shanae Washington. She travels, and it'll be Nebraska ball. Kim Mulkey is going to get thrown out of the game as she does it. Calm down.
13: Yeah, and that's an easy call, too. The calls that she's complaining about are actually pretty easy. I mean, Shanae Washington falls to the ground without being touched, and she wants a foul.
12: Timeout. 11:29 remaining in the game.
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4: 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Yard games, dunk tank. The mayor is going to be dunked here in a little bit. Also, mini golf and KHAS Radio up here till 8 o'clock. And then at 8 o'clock, you're going to have a concert. Tommy O'Keefe, Nashville recording artist and Hastings native. He's going to be up here right here at Jerry Spady Chevrolet. Broadcasting, we are. And he's going to be playing a concert live, a free concert, right here in Hastings. And then at 10 o'clock, all the fun continues with the fireworks extravaganza. Weather permitting, it may start at about 9:45 or so. 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Then we get the free concert with Tommy O'Keefe. 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
22: A severe thunderstorm watch continues until 11 p.m. tonight. Lows dip down to about 66 tonight under partly cloudy skies with thunderstorms likely. Winds out of the southeast, 8 to 15 miles per hour. Sunshine mixed with clouds at times tomorrow. High temperatures reach up to 90. Slight chance of thunderstorms tomorrow night. Lows dip down to about 64. Partly cloudy skies. I'm meteorologist Laura Lockwood on KHAS Radio, 1230 AM and 104.1 FM.
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12: With Montgomery. Gets doubled from Kuhlman. Flips it up underneath. That shot's not good. Rebound Montgomery.
13: Yeah, and Griner went to the floor, but up quickly. Nebraska's got an open paint, but Griner hustles back and closes it down.
12: Kuhlman lobs down low. Kelsey Griffin spins. Gets doubled from Griner in field with a right-hand hook shot. Not good. Rebound Montgomery. Flips it up and scores. Corey Montgomery gets the trash basket. She's got 14 and gives Nebraska the lead.
13: 14 second chance points for the Huskers in the game now.
12: 45-43 Nebraska. 10.5 to go here at the Farrell Center, where the Huskers haven't won since Kim Mulkey's become the coach of Baylor 10 years ago. Janae Washington right side. Out on the right side of the key. Condrey. Huskers are really packing it in. Here's a long jumper for Condrey. Not good. Tipped around by Turner. Turner trying to get the ball, and she does, away from Griner. And the Huskers now in transition. Bonnie pumping it down the floor. Going to go right down the lane. Has it knocked out from behind. This will be, it'll be Baylor basketball. It was deflected out by Baylor, and Nicole Murray is going to agree with Scotty Yarborough and give it back to Baylor.
13: Yeah, clearly tipped from behind. While Vonnie Turner was dribbling it down, I think their officials did see it. It was actually tipped away from Vonnie at about 30 feet, not at 15 feet. Now Vonnie's going to get called for the team's seventh foul in the backcourt, and this will be a shooting situation.
12: Yeah, she tried on the baseline to dive in and deflect a pass away from Hayden, but instead fouled her. But it's just the first foul on Vonnie. So now both teams will be in the bonus the rest of the way, and Hayden at the line. Kimetria Hayden, K-I-M-E-T-R-I-A, a 5'11 freshman from Dallas, Texas. They call her Nene because her middle name is Lene. 10:02 remaining in the game. First of the 1-1 for Hayden is good, and it pulls Baylor within one. 7 for Hayden. Baylor has been led by 10 from Brittany Griner. Huskers have 11 from Vonnie Turner and 14 from Corey Montgomery. Hayden will have one more as she's playing the point guard with Kelly Griffin on the bench with 2. Hayden makes both. She's got 8. We're tied at 45. Huskers and Baylor under 10 minutes to go. 45 all. Bounce pass down low. Kelsey Griffin goes on field. Deep left side. Corey Montgomery's 3. Up. No. Rebound Ashley Field. Huskers trying to win the game from the perimeter. They could do it. They need to make some of those shots, though. Hayden in the forecourt. Knocked away by Turner from behind. Into the hands of Kayla Coleman. Vonnie Turner really having a great game. Here's Kelly going down the right wing. Stops underneath. Throws out top. Montgomery deep left side. Vonnie Turner for 3. You betcha. Vonnie Turner's got 14 and 4 threes. And the Huskers lead by 3.
13: All day for Vonnie Turner.
12: 48-45 Nebraska. Turner got the steal, the strip, and the 3. The deep right side, Condrey, lob down low. Griner sees a lot of attention. Condrey all alone for 3. Almost missed the entire unit. Turner fires out of there. She's on a 1-on-2 layup situation. Left side layup is blocked by Shanae Washington. Baylor coming the other way in transition. Hayden will slow it up. Huskers lead 48-45. Deep right side, Taryn Condry, Kayla Coleman, and Kelsey Griffin defending Griner. Griner got away from Griffin, and it counts in a foul. Third foul on Kelsey Griffin. Baylor's within one with a chance to tie if Griner can make the foul shot.
0: Yeah, and that was a really good job by Nene Hayden. I mean, a really good job because she slowed it down. Condry, after shooting the ball out of the arena on the previous shot, gave a shot fake that still drew enough separation for Griner to get an open look. Kelsey Griffin tried to run up underneath and get the pass, but it was too high, and she got called for the foul as Griner came underneath.
12: Griner is a 69% foul shooter, but makes this one. She's got a team-high 13. And we're tied in Waco, 48-48 Huskers and Baylor, under 9 minutes to go. Moving left to right, Turner throws down low. Griffin goes to work on Ashley Field. Knocks it off of Field, but it goes off Turner's knee out of bounds, and that's a turnover.
0: Yeah, Kelsey wheeled very quickly that time. The ball hit her in the right leg and went directly out of bounds. And again, Ashley Field doing a great job. She can be aggressive up on Griffin because she knows she's got help coming from two different places. And so she has been, and she's given Griffin a lot of body, and they've let it go, and Kelsey has not been able to turn the corner on her, and when she has, Field has forced her too low.
12: Lindsey Moore into the game for Dominique Kelly, 8:39 to go, Baylor possession, down low, Griner, now has to work right short corner. Throws a pass out top, too tall for Sinead Washington, has to go back to get it. Deep right side, it comes to Hayden. Now she's trying to find Griner, throws it down low to Griner, bumps into Montgomery, and her Baker is good. Griner's taking over the game, she's got 15. Baylor retakes the lead, 50-48 with 8:20 to go.
0: Yeah, she likes that right block, that's for sure.
12: Here's a pass, knocked out of bounds by Hayden as Moore tried to find Turner in the near corner. Husker ball with 25 to shoot, 8:17 to go in the game, Baylor 50, Nebraska 48. And Bill Brock was all the way near half court. He tiptoed back to the Baylor bench. He and Kim Mulkey are trying to call instructions. In it comes Coleman to Lindsey Moore on the near wing. Now Lindsey left-hand dribble out top with 20 to shoot. Moore stops. Out top, Kelsey Griffin left wing. Going to attack Griner. Steps back on Griner. Shoots an air ball. Might have been tipped. And Shanae Washington has it.
0: Now it wasn't tipped. Kelsey just stepped back too far and didn't get her legs under her. And that's Griner affecting a shot without blocking it. Very good defense by Griner.
12: 7:55 to go. Down low, every play goes to Griner. Gives it back to Sinead Washington. Knocks down Coleman. Jumper not good. Battle for the rebound is tipped. And it's Kelsey Griffin comes up with it, and she's going to go down the floor by herself. Griffin, one on three. Puts it up! It doesn't count, but she is fouled by Sinead Washington. And after the timeout, Kelsey Griffin will be at the line as Washington commits her second foul.
9: Still close. Baylor leading by two with under 8 minutes to play. We'll have more of this 2010 game between Nebraska and Baylor right after this.
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4: 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And I've been noticing the kids over here, the families playing volleyball, those yard games going on. Just a lot of family fun up here. 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
3: I just walked through the whole place and talked to a lot of customers and friends. These kids are having a blast. They all got smiles on their face. It's a little warm. It's starting to cool down a little bit. I just got off the phone with a weather guy, and I think the weather's going to go around us.
4: All right.
3: It's going to pass, so we're shooting for 10 o'clock on the fireworks. Tommy's going to start here in 50 minutes. He's going to play for 2 hours. And it's going to be a lot of fun. I think that if you look out there on the deal, the ditch is starting to fill up with cars.
4: Oh, yeah.
3: Here's a drone over our heads right now.
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3: Somebody's flying a drone. 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It is a lot of fun.
4: A lot of family fun. 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You guys do this every year, the 7th annual, you've done it.
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3: 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Can you believe it?
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5: 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Brandon J. McDermott. 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The fireworks about 9:45, 10 o'clock. 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Big thank you to Greg. Thanks so much for having us up here.
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12: Three. Griffin makes one of two. She's got nine. Huskers trail it by one. It's Baylor 50, Nebraska 49. Back into the game now is Kelly Griffin, the Baylor point guard, who has four fouls. Right side quarter comes Shanae Washington, and Kuhlman lightly defends her. Stays down in the lane as they're trying to really make sure Griner doesn't get the ball. Condry throws underneath for Griner and pitched it out of bounds, and that's a turnover.
11: Good defense by Nebraska that time, forcing it to the other side. Nebraska doing a good job of getting a stop with Kelly Griffin on the floor now for Baylor. Baylor did a great job with Kelly Griffin off the floor. You got to give him credit on that as well. That was a big four-minute stretch that Baylor just won.
12: Montgomery, top of the key. Three is good. Off the assist from Kayla Coleman. Corey's got 17, and the Huskers regain the lead 52-50.
11: Huge second half. Double figures for Corey.
12: She's got three threes in the game. Griffin, right side quarter court, Shanae Washington. Under 7 minutes to go in the game. Huskers lead ninth-ranked Baylor on the road, 52-50. Deep left side. comes to Kelly Griffin, looking, throws down low, post entry, Griner bumps into Montgomery, misses a shot, her putback is missing, and the rebound for Kelsey Griffin. Here go the Huskers, leading by two, in transition, Bonnie Turner on the near wing, explodes around Condrey, her layup, and she's fouled. Bonnie will shoot two, and she's fouled by Taryn Condrey, yeah. Her third foul.
13: And Connie Yorey wants an explanation about why there wasn't an offensive foul on Griner at the other end. It's a good question. Nebraska dodged a bullet at the other end. I think Baylor dodged a bullet at the other end by it not being an offensive foul. They let it go down there, and Nebraska came out with the attack on the basket at the other end.
12: Turner will shoot two, makes the first. Vonnie's got 15. Corey Montgomery leads Nebraska with 17. She and Turner have combined for 7 threes and 32 points, and the Huskers are back on top by 3, 53-50. Baylor had the lead here in the second half for a while, but now back and forth we go. Turner makes both. She's got 16, and the Huskers lead it by 4.
13: And Nebraska's biggest lead since the halftime when they led by 5.
12: 54-50 Huskers, 6:35 to go. Hayden back in the game. So we have two point guards, Griffin and Hayden, out there. And Griffin throws right side quarter court. Sinead Washington stops right elbow, throws down low. Griner runs into Corey Montgomery. Blocking foul called on Montgomery. And it will be shooting

0: 6 to go. Second one for Griner up, and she makes one of two. Brittany Griner has 16. Husker lead of three, 54-51 over ninth-ranked Baylor. Huskers have never won a road game against a ranked team in the Connie Urie era. They're trying to get it today in a real snake pit. Lindsay Moore, left side of the key, gets the screen, throws a no-look pass down low Montgomery. Back to Kelsey Griffin, faked it. Deep left side, Bonnie Turner's three. You bet! Off the assist from Kelsey Griffin. Bonnie's got 19. She's got five threes. Huskers lead it by six.
1: Get her a gun. She'd build a house in the corner. It's a nail gun for Bonnie Turner, and she's knocking them down.
0: Here's Washington, left side of the key. It comes to Griffin, Kelly Griffin, playing with four fouls with 5:52 to go. Huskers lead by six. Deep right side, Shanae Washington. Huskers want her to shoot that shot. She misses it. And Corey Montgomery has the ball knocked out of bounds. Griner knocked it off Montgomery. It'll belong to Baylor. Here's Condrey back in for Hayden with 5:45 to go. The Baylor crowd looking for a reason to get excited. But the Huskers are shooting Baylor out of the gym now with a bunch of threes. Nebraska has made 10 threes in the game. And inbounds, we get a whistle and a foul called Lindsay Moore as Condrey was cutting in from the left wing, fouling her. And Lindsay, her first foul, but it's a double bonus situation. And Baylor will be at the line with Taryn Condrey. Condrey on the game has not been at the line. She'll have a chance now to shoot two with 5:45 to go in the game.
2: And I don't believe she shot a lot of free throws in her career, in her two seasons, but I believe she's about an 80% shooter.
0: She's now 13 for 16. On the season, she's got seven, pulls Baylor back within five.
2: And Morgan Medlock making an appearance for Ashley Field, who has done a great job for Baylor in this game. I mean, I've talked about it several times. Ashley Field is having a great basketball game for the Bears.
0: Second one for Condrey, misses, rebound Kelsey Griffin. So the Husker lead now of 5, 57-52, 5:41 to go. This is Matt Cotney along with Jeff Griese. Turner out high. Kelsey Griffin gets the screen from Kuhlman. Kelsey's going to go. Goes around Briner. Gets her in the air and scores. Kelsey Griffin has 11, and she put a big move on the 6'8" Briner.
2: And Connie Urie let Bill Lawrence have it on the weak side for there not being a foul on Griner on that one.
0: Huskers regain their biggest lead of the game at 7, 59-52, 5:17 to go. Medlock, left side quarter court to Taryn Condrey. Deep right side, Shanae Washington travels, no call, pulls up, jumper, missed it. Rebound, fought for, Kelsey Griffin took it away from Morgan Medlock.
2: Wanted the ball more, running down the middle of the floor now.
0: Kelsey Griffin with at least her ninth rebound, but here's a steal out top, and Taryn Condrey is going to get an easy layup, and it pulls Baylor within five.
2: That is a huge play by Taryn Condrey. Heads-up play. Kelsey Griffin just slowed it down. Knew Vonnie Turner was behind her, and Condrey was in front of her on the side, and when she turned to look, Condrey just shot the little lane. I think Griffin and Turner were both a little tired coming back up the floor, Matt. And the turnover cost the Huskers two when they had a chance to take their biggest lead of the night.
0: Timeout, Connie Urie. She still has three remaining. Kim Mulkey only has two remaining. 4:59 to go in the game. Nebraska 59, Baylor 54. Turner top of the key. Play resumes. Kelsey Griffin deep on the left side. Goes down the lane. Delivers right side. Lindsay Moore out top. Vonnie Turner dials up a three. That one's short. Rebound taken down by Condrey. Baylor has the ball. Condrey quickly into the forecourt. Now we'll back it out and set up offense.
2: Good job by Nebraska of turning Condrey away.
0: Kelly Griffin works right elbow, stops, pull-up jumper. That one's going to be long. Rebound Montgomery, strong with the ball.
2: Big rebound by Corey, her sixth of the game.
0: 4.5 to go. Huskers 59, Baylor 54. We're live at the Farrell Center in Waco, Texas. Griffin's going to set a screen for Vonnie Turner. Now she needs someone to come out. It'll be Kayla Kuhlman high on the left side. 16 on the shot clock for the Huskers. Screen for Griffin. Kuhlman in the lane. Looks. Back out top. Kelsey Griffin up for three. Back iron. It's tipped around. Vonnie Turner trying to get it. Condrey gets a rebound.
2: Yeah, and Kelsey Griffin's deep in the front court now. Griner running in front, but Nebraska able to track down the Baylor forwards.
0: Condrey, left wing, trying to get the ball down low to Medlock. Coming out high is Griner to take the ball. They're going to play high-low now with 16 on the shot clock. Griner high over her head. Soccer pass picked up by Kelsey Griffin, who read it well, and she goes to the floor, and she's tied up now. And it's going to be a held ball. We'll keep it with Nebraska as Kelsey Griffin, and it's going to go to Baylor off the held ball. And Griner landed on top of Kelsey Griffin. We'll see if she's okay. Timeout on the floor. Griffin stole the pass, took off down the floor, lost it. Griner reached in, fell on top of her. 3:46 to go.
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4: Back one final time here on a Friday night edition of Sports Nightly. Tonight we're listening back to the 2010 Nebraska-Baylor women's basketball game. We're in the final minutes and the Huskers have finally grabbed control, leading 59-54. We'll see if they can hang on and stay undefeated on the season. One more time, here are Matt Cotney and Jeff Griesch with the call.
5: Kelsey Griffin sitting on the bench. Tori Verde is talking to Kelsey. She came off the floor kind of dazed after Brittany Griner landed on her. Let's recap that play. Griner out at the top of the key, tried to throw a pass inside. Read well by Griffin. Picked it off, took off down the floor. We believe Griner was trying to intentionally foul Kelsey Griffin, tripped her up. And then a scramble for the ball, and Griner landed on her. Alternating arrow gives it back to Baylor. Now with 3:42 to go, and there they go. Out top, it's Medlock, defended by Montgomery. Condry, left side, quarter court, gets the screen. Kuhlman comes out top on Condry. She'll take the two, misses it. Rebound, Bonnie Turner.
6: Good clearance by Nebraska that time. Nebraska gets the stop. They didn't get the last possession. Now the possession arrow is in the Huskers' favor. If a tie-up occurs, they have the ball, leading by five, 3:20 to play.
5: Kuhlman on the left wing, defended by Nene Hayden. Looks, sweeps it through. Now she's going to dribble. Out top, Corey Montgomery's had a huge game for Nebraska. Left side, quarter court, Lindsey Moore. Shot clock at 8. Huskers trying to get some points here. Moore going to stop right elbow, throws underneath. Montgomery throws to Captain Redmond, cutting through and misses a layup. Redmond keeps it alive, but Hayden gets it. Oh, great look for Redmond.
6: It was, and Griner did a good job of getting turned around, Matt, and giving that a defensive look when it looked like it was going to be a wide open three.
5: Kelly Griffin's three, top of the key, not good. Rebound, Redmond got it away from Griner.
6: Great box out, Matt. Great box out by Catherine Redmond.
5: 2:44 to go. Huskers 59, Baylor 54. Connie Yori takes a timeout, maybe to draw up a play and get Kelsey Griffin back in here, because Nebraska really, really could use a basket here to increase the lead, get momentum. And now the chess match starts. Connie Yori, two timeouts left. Kim Mulkey, two timeouts left.
6: No team has scored in this game for 2 minutes, and we're approaching 30 seconds.
5: Here's Moore, head of the key, 18 on the shot clock. Moore stops, looks down low for Corey Montgomery. Out top, Kayla Kuhlman takes it, sweeps it through, gets a screen from Griffin, still dribbling at the elbow. Out top, Kelsey Griffin, solo with Griner, with 8, with 7. Throws to the deep left side. Can Turner hit her 6-3? No, it barely grazes the rim. Griffin saves it and downs to Turner. New shot clock. It's scrambled around. Turner asks for a timeout as Corey Montgomery was wiped out underneath with Kelly Griffin. And the Huskers save the possession. 2:17 to go, leading by 5.
6: Yeah, Nebraska gets 26 seconds off the shot, or 26 seconds off the game clock with their last timeout. They miss a 3, but out-hustle Baylor for a rebound. And Bonnie Turner gets the ball, eventually calls a timeout. So now Nebraska's down to one timeout.
5: Well, what an All-American play by Kelsey Griffin to save it.
6: Yeah, exactly. And really a tough play by Bonnie Turner to wrestle it away from Baylor players right in front of the Husker bench. So Nebraska gets a fresh 30. And that's big in this game, Matt, because it's been a long time since anybody scored. I mean, Taron Condry had the last points of this basketball game with 4:59 left. It was 59-54, and that was, you know, the questionable play after the turnover here from Kelsey Griffin in the backcourt, when she had secured possession for Nebraska with a seven-point lead, and Connery made a heads-up play to get down, but Nebraska now gets a fresh 30 and a chance to knock this game under 2 minutes with a five-point lead.
5: Coleman gets it into Montgomery on the far sideline right in front of the Husker bench. Shot clock at 25. Lindsey Moore's just going to hold it near half-court, defended by Kelly Griffin, who's playing with five fouls. 206, 205, 204 left to go in the game. Huskers look to remain one of three undefeated teams in the country and knock off a top 10 team for the first time on the road in school history. Coleman, left side quarter court, down in the left short corner. Montgomery's going to go, flips it up, misses a shot. Rebound Kelsey Griffin, and she scores. Kelsey's got 13. Huskers lead it by seven.
6: And you talk about wanting to win a possession.
5: And the other way, offensive foul. Kelsey Griffin takes her fourth charge of the game as NeNe Hayden runs her over. If that's not an All-American, I don't know who is.
6: Toughest player in the world, Kelsey Griffin. Toughest player in the world. She's been run over four times on the block. She's been fouled on at half court by Brittany Griner. She's had a tough shooting day. She makes two exceptional offensive rebound plays, hits a shot, gets a stop.
5: One and a half to go. Huskers 61, Baylor 54. Huskers 7-point lead ties their biggest of the game. Moore, deep left side, Kayla Coleman. Huskers got a lot of seniors on the floor along with a freshman. Coleman down low. Montgomery's being held by Ashley Field. And Corey Montgomery will be at the foul line, shooting the one and one as Ashley Field commits her second foul.
6: Matt, one field goal for Baylor in the last 8 minutes and 23 seconds. Seven minutes and two seconds. Griner scored with 8:23 left in this game to give Baylor a 50-41 lead.
5: And I should say Huskers are in the double bonus. Montgomery misses the first. She'll have one more. 1:21 to go.
6: Yeah, and I'm going to need to correct myself. It was a 50-48 lead when Griner scored.
5: Montgomery makes one of two. Corey's got 18. Huskers have their biggest lead of the game at 8. 62-54 over ninth-ranked Baylor.
6: Baylor 0 for 8 from three-point range, Matt.
5: Griffin on the deep right wing, defended by Bonnie Turner. Out top, Shanae Washington. Deep three for Washington. Offline. Ball's tipped back to Shanae Washington. Kelly Griffin for three for the right wing. That misses. Ball's in the corner. Lindsey Moore tries to save it. She has it. Going to come up the floor. Baylor is trailing on the play. 59 seconds to go. Baylor needs to foul. Huskers lead it by 8. Lindsey Moore is going to dribble it all the way deep in the backcourt. They spread it out.
6: Yeah, and it's Griffin in the backcourt, so if she decides to foul, she's gone.
5: 46 seconds to go. Shot clock at 11 with 10. Moore still dribbling. We'll cross half court with 8 on the shot clock. 41 seconds to go. Huskers lead by 8. Bonnie Turner for 3. Right corner. You betcha! Turner's got 22. Career high 6 threes. Nebraska leads it. 65-54, double-digit lead on the road at Baylor. Washington post entry down low. Griner puts it up, bakes it in easily. Griner has 18, 65-56 Huskers, 25 seconds to go. It looks like Nebraska might get out of here with a win. Coleman bounces in the deep side. It's Turner along her own baseline, dribbling against Condry, and Baylor is going to concede it.
6: And Baylor just didn't want the double-digit loss, Matt. That is what happened. They conceded it in this game, and Nebraska has their first win against Baylor on the road this decade, their first win in a true road game under Connie Yori against the top 25 team, the first win in school history against a top 10 team on the road.
5: Huskers knock off Baylor 65-56. Nebraska remains undefeated. They are one of only three undefeated teams in Division I women's basketball, along with UConn and Wisconsin Green Bay, and they are now 3-0 in Big 12 play, and the first road win over a top 10 team in school history. Huskers 65, Baylor 56.
4: They get it done. Nebraska with a huge road win over ninth-ranked Baylor, and the Huskers remain undefeated at 16-0 on the season, thanks in large part to some efficient three-point shooting. The Big Red would complete their magical regular season with a 29-0 record. After earning a one seed in the NCAA tournament, and you would be upset by Kentucky in the Sweet 16, but still, an incredible year for the Huskers, with plenty of highlights from that season and from this game against Baylor in particular. That's going to wrap up the show for tonight. My thanks to everyone for listening. And stay tuned next week. Jessica and Kyle have the week off, so we're going to have a week full of best of shows, starting with another game from 2010, Nebraska football against Kansas State. Join us on Monday for that one. In the meantime, have a fun and safe 4th of July weekend. Good night.
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8: 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You can feel the excitement building. Of course, extravaganza going on. The fireworks extravaganza going to happen about 9:45, 10 o'clock tonight. Before that, all the fun began and started at 4. We had inflatables. You've got yard games. Folks over there playing, right now they're playing volleyball. You've got a little bit of a corn, a little kiddo inflatable for the young ones, the kids under 5 years old. And then you've got other inflatables down the road as well for some of the older kids. On top of that, mini golf, a dunk tank, and KHAS radio up here as well. I've still got a few $2 bills left. If you stop up here and say KHAS, I'll give you a $2 bill here at Jerry Spady Chevrolet. Live concert gets underway in less than an hour, 8 o'clock. The fireworks about 9:45. 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
11: 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Got a great shot of a spectacular sunrise or sunset? How about an impressive look at a Nebraska thunderstorm? We want to see it. 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
13: ABC News, I'm Dave Packer, celebrating America across America. ABC's Lindsay Davis is in New Orleans on the eve of the 4th.
14: We're on Bourbon Street. You hear the drummers drumming, and you have just people just going back and forth, just taking in the sights and taking in just this gumbo of electricity that is New Orleans.
13: Extreme heat putting a blanket on some 4th activities. The Great American State Fair and the Mall in D.C. shut down for a few hours today. It's now reopened. Triple-digit temperatures in the East Philadelphia could feel like 110 tomorrow. Also in Philly, the city filed a motion today to appeal the court's mandate, which cleared the way for the immediate replacement of the slavery exhibit at the president's house. This on the eve of the nation's 250th birthday. And their publicist has confirmed it. Superstar singer Taylor Swift and NFL player Travis Kelce tied the knot today inside New York's Madison Square Garden. This is ABC News. Officials in Monaco have identified the suspect wanted for a bombing.
15: Police are looking for Anastasia Berezovska in connection with a makeshift bomb that exploded outside that Monaco apartment building on Monday. She's a Ukrainian citizen, and what's notable here is that initially police said CCTV captured a man leaving a package at that entrance, but now they're saying after studying more footage, it may have been a woman disguised as a man, and that the suspect visited the apartment at least two separate days before the incident.
13: ABC's Marcus Moore, Australia's Prime Minister is condemning senators who blocked changes to the country's social media ban for kids. The amendments would have increased powers of an e-safety commission to enforce the December ban. A Maine couple on a fishing trip came to the rescue of a moose calf running for its life from a black bear. Elvia and Todd Malcolm drove their truck toward the pursuit, putting themselves between the moose and the bear. The calf ran to its mother. The couple found their fishing spot. No word on what happened to the bear. Dave Packer, ABC News.
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6: 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Greg Spady here with the 7th Annual Fireworks Extravaganza up here at Jerry Spady Chevrolet. And I've been noticing the kids over here, the families playing volleyball, those yard games going on. Just a lot of family fun up here. That's just one example of it.
7: I just walked through the whole place and talked to a lot of customers and friends. These kids are having a blast. They all got smiles on their face. It's a little warm. It's starting to cool down a little bit. I just got off the phone with a weather guy. And I think the weather's going to go around us.
6: All right.
7: It's going to pass. So we're shooting for 10 o'clock on the fireworks. Tommy's going to start here in 50 minutes. He's going to play for 2 hours. And it's going to be a lot of fun. I think if you look out there on the building, the ditch is starting to fill up with cars.
6: Oh, yeah.
7: Here's a drone over our heads right now.
6: Oh, man.
7: Somebody's flying a drone. But it's going to be a lot of fun. It is a lot of fun.
6: A lot of family fun. You go from table to table, you see all the smiles from family to family. And from inflatable game to the dunk tank to all the food trucks. Just a lot of fun up here at Jerry Spady Chevrolet. You guys do this every year, the 7th annual, you've done it. We're excited for the fireworks. We're excited for the 2 hours of free concert. But it's just been a lot of fun already. It's just a great build-up for a great event celebrating the U.S. of A.
7: Yes, it's 250 years. Can you believe it?
6: I can. It's crazy. 250.
7: And I've been here for a lot of those years.
6: 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We're at Jerry Spady Chevrolet, GMC, Cadillac, up here at 2750 Osborne Drive East. Check us out. Come on up here. The concert starts at 8. The fireworks about 9:45, 10 o'clock. All the fun still happening. Stop on up to Jerry Spady Chevrolet. Big thank you to Greg. Thanks so much for having us up here.
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8: A severe thunderstorm watch remains in effect. Chance of thunderstorms tonight. Otherwise, mainly cloudy skies expected. Lows level off around 66. Easterly winds, 5 to 10 miles an hour. Sunshine mixed with clouds at times, tomorrow. Daytime highs approaching 90. Partly cloudy skies, tomorrow night. Slight chance of thunderstorms. Lows level off around 64. That's a look at your latest forecast from the Weatherology Weather Center. I'm Staff Meteorologist Megan Mulford. Currently, 83.
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2: KHAS Radio, we're up here for the 7th Annual Fireworks Extravaganza with Jerry Spady Chevrolet. We've just spoke to a couple of folks, Greg Spady, for example, and a couple of other families who are having fun with the inflatables and yard games. Folks are playing volleyball up here. Some other folks are throwing dunk, folks at the dunk tank. We've got mini golf, and KHAS Radio has been live broadcasting up here. And a live concert happening at 8 o'clock. Tommy O'Keefe's going to be here. He's a Hastings native and a Nashville national recording artist. All the fun getting underway, continuing. And it's just building as we get closer to the fireworks extravaganza. That's happening at 10 o'clock at Jerry Spady Chevrolet.
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1: A severe thunderstorm watch remains in effect. Chance of thunderstorms tonight. Otherwise, mainly cloudy skies expected. Lows level off around 66. Easterly winds, 5 to 10 miles an hour. Sunshine mixed with clouds at times tomorrow. Daytime highs approaching 90. Partly cloudy skies tomorrow night. Slight chance of thunderstorms. Lows level off around 64. That's a look at your latest forecast from the Weatherology Weather Center. I'm staff meteorologist Megan Mulford. Currently 83.
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1: Chance for storms. Tonight, otherwise mainly cloudy skies. Lows around 66. East winds 5 to 10 miles an hour. High temperatures reach up to 90. Tomorrow, a blend of clouds and sun. Partly cloudy tomorrow night, slight chance for storms. Lows dip down to about 64. Upper 80s, Sunday, with a slight chance of rain showers. Turning warmer, Monday, with highs in the low 90s. That's a look at your latest forecast from the Weatherology Weather Center. I'm Staff Meteorologist Megan Mulford. Currently, 82.

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1: Chance for storms tonight, otherwise mainly cloudy skies. Lows around 66. East winds 5 to 10 miles an hour. High temperatures reach up to 90. Tomorrow, a blend of clouds and sun. Partly cloudy tomorrow night. Slight chance for storms. Lows dip down to about 64. Upper 80s Sunday with a slight chance of rain showers. Turning warmer Monday with highs in the low 90s. That's a look at your latest forecast from the Weatherology Weather Center. I'm Staff Meteorologist Megan Mulford. Currently 82.

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1: Chance for storms tonight, otherwise mainly cloudy skies. Lows around 66. East winds 5 to 10 miles an hour. High temperatures reach up to 90. Tomorrow, a blend of clouds and sun. Partly cloudy tomorrow night. Slight chance for storms. Lows dip down to about 64. Upper 80s Sunday with a slight chance of rain showers. Turning warmer Monday with highs in the low 90s. That's a look at your latest forecast from the Weatherology Weather Center. I'm Staff Meteorologist Megan Mulford. Currently, it's 80 degrees.

I've heard people say that too much of anything is not good for you, baby. 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
1: Chance for storms. Tonight, otherwise mainly cloudy skies. Lows around 66. East winds 5 to 10 miles an hour. High temperatures reach up to 90. Tomorrow, a blend of clouds and sun. Partly cloudy tomorrow night. Slight chance for storms. Lows dip down to about 64. Upper 80s Sunday with a slight chance of rain showers. Turning warmer Monday with highs in the low 90s. That's a look at your latest forecast from the Weatherology Weather Center. I'm Staff Meteorologist Megan Mulford. Currently, it's 80 degrees.

I said, are you gonna be my girl? 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Really wanna make you mine. 4, 5, 6, come on and get your kicks. Now you don't need a

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1: Chance for storms tonight, otherwise mainly cloudy skies. Lows around 66. East winds 5 to 10 miles an hour. High temperatures reach up to 90. Tomorrow, a blend of clouds and sun. Partly cloudy tomorrow night. Slight chance for storms. Lows dip down to about 64. Upper 80s Sunday with a slight chance of rain showers. Turning warmer Monday with highs in the low 90s. That's a look at your latest forecast from the Weatherology Weather Center. I'm Staff Meteorologist Megan Mulford. Currently 76.

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1: Chance for storms tonight, otherwise mainly cloudy skies. Lows around 66. East winds 5 to 10 miles an hour. High temperatures reach up to 90. Tomorrow, a blend of clouds and sun. Partly cloudy tomorrow night. Slight chance for storms. Lows dip down to about 64. Upper 80s Sunday with a slight chance of rain showers. Turning warmer Monday with highs in the low 90s. That's a look at your latest forecast from the Weatherology Weather Center. I'm Staff Meteorologist Megan Mulford. Currently 76.

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1: Chance of thunderstorms, overnight, otherwise mainly cloudy skies. Lows around 66, south winds 5 to 10 miles an hour. High temperatures reach up to 90. Saturday, sunshine mixed with clouds at times. Partly cloudy skies, Saturday night, slight chance for storms. Lows level off around 64. Slight chance for showers, Sunday, high temperatures reach up to 88. 91, mainly sunny skies, Monday. From the Weatherology Weather Center, I'm Staff Meteorologist Megan Mulford. Currently, 75.

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1: Chance of thunderstorms overnight, otherwise mainly cloudy skies. Lows around 66, south winds 5 to 10 miles an hour. High temperatures reach up to 90. Saturday, sunshine mixed with clouds at times. Partly cloudy skies Saturday night. Slight chance for storms. Lows level off around 64. Slight chance for showers Sunday. High temperatures reach up to 88. 91, mainly sunny skies Monday. From the Weatherology Weather Center, I'm Staff Meteorologist Megan Mulford. Currently 75.

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1: Chance of thunderstorms overnight. Otherwise, mainly cloudy skies expected. Lows dip down to about 66. Winds out of the south at around 5 miles an hour. Slight chance for showers, Saturday, 88. Partly cloudy skies, Saturday night. Slight chance of thunderstorms, lows around 64. Daytime highs approaching 88, Sunday, with a slight chance of rain showers. 91, mainly sunny, Monday. From the Weatherology Weather Center, I'm Staff Meteorologist Megan Mulford. Currently, it's 73 degrees.

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1: Chance of thunderstorms overnight, otherwise mainly cloudy skies expected. Lows dip down to about 66. Winds out of the south at around 5 miles an hour. Slight chance for showers, Saturday, 88. Partly cloudy skies, Saturday night. Slight chance of thunderstorms, lows around 64. Daytime highs approaching 88, Sunday, with a slight chance of rain showers. 91, mainly sunny, Monday. From the Weatherology Weather Center, I'm staff meteorologist Megan Mulford. Currently, it's 73 degrees.
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1: Chance for storms, overnight, otherwise partly cloudy. Lows around 66, southeasterly winds at around 5 miles an hour. Slight chance for showers, Saturday, 88. Slight chance of thunderstorms, Saturday night. Lows dip down to about 64, partly cloudy skies. Highs around 88, Sunday, with a slight chance of rain showers, 88, Monday. That's a look at your latest forecast from the Weatherology Weather Center. I'm Staff Meteorologist Megan Mulford. Currently, it's 71 degrees.

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1: Chance for storms, overnight, otherwise partly cloudy. Lows around 66, southeasterly winds at around 5 miles an hour. Slight chance for showers, Saturday, 88. Slight chance of thunderstorms, Saturday night. Lows dip down to about 64, partly cloudy skies. Highs around 88, Sunday, with a slight chance of rain showers, 88, Monday. That's a look at your latest forecast from the Weatherology Weather Center. I'm Staff Meteorologist Megan Mulford. Currently, it's 71 degrees.

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1: Chance of thunderstorms, overnight, otherwise partly cloudy skies. Lows dip down to about 66. Winds out of the southeast at around 5 miles an hour. Sunshine mixed with clouds at times again, Saturday. Slight chance of rain showers. Daytime highs approaching 88. Slight chance of thunderstorms, Saturday night. Lows level off around 63. Partly cloudy skies. That's a look at your latest forecast from the Weatherology Weather Center. I'm Staff Meteorologist Megan Mulford. Right now, 70.

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1: Chance of thunderstorms overnight, otherwise partly cloudy skies. Lows dip down to about 66. Winds out of the southeast at around 5 miles an hour. Sunshine mixed with clouds at times again, Saturday. Slight chance of rain showers. Daytime highs approaching 88. Slight chance of thunderstorms, Saturday night. Lows level off around 63. Partly cloudy skies. That's a look at your latest forecast from the Weatherology Weather Center. I'm Staff Meteorologist Megan Mulford. Right now, 70.

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1: Chance of rain showers overnight, otherwise partly cloudy. Lows around 66. Southerly winds around 5 miles per hour. Slight chance of rain showers Saturday, highs level off around 88, sunshine mixed with clouds at times. Partly cloudy Saturday night, slight chance of thunderstorms, lows level off around 63. That's a look at your latest forecast from the Weatherology Weather Center. I'm staff meteorologist Jennifer Wojcicki. Right now, it's 70 degrees.

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1: Chance of rain showers overnight, otherwise partly cloudy. Lows around 66. Southerly winds around 5 miles per hour. Slight chance of rain showers Saturday. Highs level off around 88. Sunshine mixed with clouds at times. Partly cloudy Saturday night. Slight chance of thunderstorms. Lows level off around 63. That's a look at your latest forecast from the Weatherology Weather Center. I'm staff meteorologist Jennifer Wojcicki. Right now, it's 70 degrees.

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1: Slight chance of thunderstorms today, otherwise sunshine mixed with clouds at times. Daytime highs approaching 88. Winds out of the north, 5 to 10 miles per hour. Slight chance of thunderstorms tonight, lows level off around 63, partly cloudy skies. Mainly clear skies. Tomorrow, high temperatures reach up to 87. That's a look at your latest forecast from the Weatherology Weather Center. I'm Staff Meteorologist Jennifer Wojcicki. Right now, it's 69 degrees.

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1: Slight chance of thunderstorms today. Otherwise, sunshine mixed with clouds at times. Daytime highs approaching 88. Winds out of the north, 5 to 10 miles per hour. Slight chance of thunderstorms tonight. Lows level off around 63. Partly cloudy skies. Mainly clear skies. Tomorrow, high temperatures reach up to 87. That's a look at your latest forecast from the Weatherology Weather Center. I'm Staff Meteorologist Jennifer Wojcicki. Right now, it's 69 degrees.

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1: Slight chance of thunderstorms today, otherwise sunshine mixed with clouds at times. Daytime highs approaching 88. Winds out of the north, 5 to 10 miles per hour. Slight chance of thunderstorms tonight, lows level off around 63, partly cloudy skies. Mainly clear skies tomorrow, high temperatures reach up to 87. That's a look at your latest forecast from the Weatherology Weather Center. I'm Staff Meteorologist Jennifer Wojcicki. Right now, it's 69 degrees.
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1: Slight chance of thunderstorms today. Otherwise, sunshine mixed with clouds at times. Daytime highs approaching 88. Winds out of the north, 5 to 10 miles per hour. Slight chance of thunderstorms tonight. Lows level off around 63. Partly cloudy skies. Mainly clear skies tomorrow. High temperatures reach up to 87. That's a look at your latest forecast from the Weatherology Weather Center. I'm Staff Meteorologist Jennifer Wojcicki. Right now, it's 69 degrees.
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1: ABC News, I'm Brian Clark. There are celebrations planned across the country today on July 4th, 250 years since the Declaration of Independence was signed in Philadelphia, as Americans reflect on what the holiday means.
2: What defines America is our diversity. I think that's a huge strength for this country.
3: That's the biggest thing, is we're free to do what we want to be, who we want to be.
1: Tens of millions of people just want to cool off. A heat dome is bringing triple-digit temperatures to tens of millions on the East Coast, including Washington, D.C., where the Great American State Fair had to close for a period on Friday. President Trump will give a speech tonight at the National Mall, one night after he warned about communism as a danger to the country in a Mount Rushmore speech. Taylor Swift and Travis Kelce are married thanks to Adam Sandler, who officiated the star-studded wedding at New York's Madison Square Garden. And Louisiana Supreme Court halted the criminal case against the state's attorney general, saying the local court did not follow proper procedures around the indictment. This is ABC News. We're now hearing from attorneys representing adults in the alleged House of Horrors in Ohio, where police said 16 children were found in horrendous conditions, ranging from 18 months to 18 years old. ABC's Alex Stone has details.
4: Tommy Stoley tells ABC News a woman he just met in jail does not seem as evil as prosecutors have characterized her.
5: I did not detect a trace of malice within Elizabeth.
4: He says his client described a simple but impoverished life, yet one she seemed content with. Police say their 16 children were held in a 12-by-12 area for years. Prosecutors alleged some of the children were squatting and covered in bugs, and several were unable to talk.
1: The co-owner of a Maine lumber mill died from an injury sustained during the May 15th fire and explosion at the facility. Governor Janet Mills called Alden J. Robbins a devoted steward of one of our state's most devoted industries. I'm Brian Clark, ABC News.
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12: 866-594-4150. That's the number to reach us here at the Under the Hood Show. Let's talk to Joseph. You're on the Under the Hood Show. Joseph, what can we do for you?
15: I have a 1996 Dodge Intrepid. It's a four-door sedan. I bought it new in September 1995. It's got a 3.3-liter V6 engine in it. and I got about 145,700 miles on it. Okay. My issue is when I accelerate up to highway speed, between that 40, 45, 50, 55, there's like a slight hesitation or jerking feeling I get when I get up to highway speed at 65. It kind of feels like when the tires spin on ice, there's that momentary bit of traction or that jerking feeling. This is only between that 40 to 55 to 60 miles an hour. And it does not do this when I decelerate during those speeds, only when I accelerate. I'll just wait to listen for your answer or what you come up with.
12: Thanks very much for the call. I get that feeling. That's a good description of it, too. That
4: not little, bad.
12: Little bit of a...
16: No one's ever used that description yet. They call it like a trailer hitching thing when mm-hmm. the trailer's behind you, but I like that it slips and then it...
12: It's the same as if you have the lane keeping and it moves you just a little bit as you're turning there.
4: It's also the first time we've had a drivability call on a 96 Intrepid in a long time.
12: Pretty long while.
4: The old LH cars from Chrysler.
16: That used to be a very popular car. The LHS, the Intrepid, the Eagle Vision, all three of those.
4: I'm glad you pulled out Eagle Vision because that was...
16: I don't know where that came from because I forget one of the three, but that vehicle...
4: Chrysler Concord.
16: ...was huge for... I mean, on the show, I bet we took at least 300 calls for those over the years that they were really popular. But now there's still a few around. There are a lot more of those down south than there are here. The bodies fell apart here. The strut towers would rust out and things. But down south, that 3.3 engine can go 300,000 to 400,000 miles if it's well taken care of. Sometimes they do, and sometimes they were swapped out. So you'll still see some of those vehicles running around. Well, here you go. Joseph's got one.
12: If you're listening, we're in South Dakota. If you're listening up here and you've never driven down south, you should go take a trip down there because the cars are different. it's a different experience driving.
4: And if you're down south listening, as many are,
12: yeah,
4: come up here and look at our cars.
12: Yeah.
4: The ones that don't exist anymore.
12: Right, yeah.
16: So this Intrepid, I think he might have just a simple ignition miss. This car still has spark plug wires on it and a single coil. And if the wires start to break down, they will arc to ground, causing this and cause other coils to fire.
4: With the 3.3, if it was a 3.5, that wouldn't be the case.
16: Right. So they will arc to ground and do that. And the coils can wear out too. So it might just need a simple tune-up, which on this car would be the one coil and the six spark plug wires and a set of spark plugs. And you may fix your whole problem. I would suspect that. Now, it can be diagnosed if you want to get, you know, some people say, well, just diagnose it, figure it out. Well, you could, or you could just tune it up if it hasn't been done in decades. It could be a long, very long time since that's been done. But otherwise, you can look at it with a lab scope scanner and see if one of the cylinders is missing. But that's the most likely scenario on this car. Usually the transmissions on those slip, not jerk like that.
12: And it feels like as the very first question I ever asked on this show before I even started on it was about my Windstar that did this exact thing. We thought it was transmission, and it was just... It was a coil.
4: Ignition.
12: It was a miss, yeah.
16: You still had the old numbered mm-hmm. Motorcraft spark plug
12: after
16: wires.
12: After like 10 years, it was
16: I remember
12: still,
16: that call.
12: Yeah.
16: I said, well, Chris, you probably have an ignition miss. Let's open your hood yep. after the show, and we did, and they were numbered. And
12: that's what it was.
16: I think we actually went out there on the break real quick and took a peek at that. It's in the parking lot.
12: And it was, yeah.
16: You were close to the building there.
12: Mm-hmm.
16: I remember that. I remember that day. It was breezy.
4: Hey, I'm just going to say something also for Joseph here. In that car, and I remember this happened quite a bit, where people would lose the belt and then they'd kill the water pump doesn't turn. They would kill that motor. It was fairly common, if I remember right, on those, because the 3.5s have a chain drive and the 3.3s yeah. had a belt drive. And that was fairly common. So if that belt hasn't been changed on there for a bit, I would put that on, because especially with the age of the car, I would definitely have that on the list.
12: We'll be back. We're going to take a quick break. 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
23: Sunshine mixed with clouds at times today, with daytime highs approaching 88. Winds out of the north, 5 to 10 miles per hour. Partly cloudy skies again tonight, slight chance for storms. Lows level off around 63. Daytime highs approaching 87. Tomorrow, mainly sunny skies. High of 89, Monday, under clear skies. 91, Tuesday. From the Weatherology Weather Center, I'm Staff Meteorologist Jennifer Wojcicki. Currently, it's 68 degrees.
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12: 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Let's go to North Dakota and talk to Larry. You're on the Under the Hood Show. Larry, what can we do for you?
2: Well, I've been listening to your show on the radio for years and just recently started watching it on YouTube, and I love that even more.
12: Cool. Thank you, Larry.
3: We're waving at you right now, Larry, so when you watch this, you can, you know, see us waving at you.
2: Perfect. We love that. Hey, I do have an F-150 07, 5.4 liter three valve, and I used to just love this truck, and since I got YouTube, though, you know, and I found out it's the worst engine in the world, but it's been perfect. It's only got 27,000 miles on it, I think. It's been taken real good care of as far as not being hot rodded. I'm the only driver in Bismarck to get honked at by a little old lady for not going fast enough. But it's been a good truck, and I love it. My questions are, is there any lubricant I can add to the oil? I just had it changed. So maybe it'll make them cam followers last a little longer before they give up. And the other question was, what makes the cam phasers phase? What makes them do the thing they do? And can me keeping my foot off the floor on the gas pedal to prevent them from ever doing that?
16: You can't prevent that from happening unless you put in a lockout kit, which locks those phasers, keeps them from moving. They need oil pressure to operate. When you start the vehicle, they move. Otherwise, they're stuck to one position. So they either need to be working properly, or you need to put a lockout kit in them to permanently lock them out. And then there's a plug-in into the data port under the dash where you scan your vehicle with your scanner. And it reprograms the system to lock that out. And depending on where you go to put that full kit in, you're going to spend somewhere between $1,000 and $2,000 to get it done.
12: I thought it'd be more than that.
16: No, that's just to do the lockout part. But if you do it before there's a big failure and any damage, a lot of times you can push one of those engines to 300,000-400,000 miles,
12: which for him would be about 70 years.
3: I'm just gonna say that. I'm gonna read the room here a little bit and say, you bought this truck brand new, you said?
2: Yes, sir.
3: And you've only put,
2: I'm the only person that's ever driven
3: and you've only put 28,000 miles on it.
16: It's probably going to be fine.
2: Yes, sir.
3: And how often do you change your oil?
2: Once a year, and sometimes that's only 300 miles 400 miles.
16: Something's been working, whatever you're doing, whether it's the driving or something's keeping it working good. And even if you've only got 30,000, yeah, you're going to be a while. I'm thinking another.
3: Spend that money on coffee. I'm sorry. Don't just keep up on your oil changes. You've only got 28,000 miles at the rate you're putting on miles.
2: Yeah.
3: If you're going to own that truck the rest of your life.
16: Well, most of these made it till at least 70,000 miles before that occurred. So
3: yeah, and they were
16: double the
3: and
16: time.
3: They were usually not driven as babyish as yours is. I mean, mm-hmm. You're getting honked at by little old ladies in Bismarck. Let's be real about this. I think that if you keep up your oil change routine and make sure, is it stored in climate control, or is it in a cold garage, hot garage, both up and down?
2: It's an attached garage that never gets below 30.
3: Okay. So you're not getting the huge temperature swings to build up a bunch of moisture in the engine. You're going to get some in our part of the world for sure.
12: Sure.
3: If it's not air conditioned and heated.
2: We don't even we don't even use it in the wintertime unless the weather's real bad and we need four-wheel drive. The battery is original, and it's still working fine.
16: Change.
2: We got maintainers on it. Every time, they, you know, we're not using it, the maintainers on it, but the batteries are still working. I don't understand that either.
3: It's awesome that it's working, but I'd change it.
16: It's 20 years old.
3: That's
16: it's
3: amazing.
16: Change it.
3: You're living on borrowed time with that one.
16: Yeah. Now, a maintainer, just to prove to people, a maintainer can make a battery last a very long time. If it's that sulfation inside the battery in a standard lead acid battery, which a lot of cars still have, that is caused mainly, it's very much accelerated when the battery is run low. It's run through a lot of hard charge cycles. It discharges, recharges. It's like a corrosion on a car, you know, and you can prevent a lot of that with a maintainer. So if you know it's going to be sitting, or if there's going to be any time where it might go down, it's a good idea. Plus, heat breaks down batteries under the hood. You're not running it as long. You don't have the heat under there. So
2: yeah, exactly.
16: Overall, I think you're good. But just to prevent that thing, at 20 years old, if you go into a store and shut it off, if you're worried that it might not start when you come out, you might get that. At the very least, get yourself one of those portable jump packs and keep it with you. And they have a little app on your phone, so it'll remind you when to charge that jump pack, which is about every 3 to 6 months usually, just so you know it's good. For me, if I drove it that little, I might just say, you know what, I want to see how long this battery
3: Make
16: will
3: it a contest.
16: Because maybe it goes to 30 years, and you're like, I've got the original battery in here, but I've got the jump pack just to give me peace of mind.
2: Well, that's what I like to tell people, and they always say, oh, you're lying. You know, well, I'm not either.
16: Go look at the date on it. It's got a dote on it.
2: I'm 83 years old, and I'm trying to outlast the truck, and I think I'm going to.
3: I think you're going to, too. And then those phasers are ran off oil pressure, and as long as you're maintaining good oil pressure and with that low of miles and the oil changes that you have and the use that you have, I think you're going to be just fine. I'm glad you're paying attention.
1: Anything in the oil? That was the first question.
3: Yeah.
1: Should he put anything in the oil?
16: Just stick with what you're doing.
1: Okay.
16: It's working.
1: Larry, thanks very much for the call. Golly, let us know if it goes bad from here. Like, just calling. Now, my fear would be just calling and asking about it will jinx him.
3: It's the announcer's curse.
1: Exactly. Never miss the field goal.
3: Never
1: miss
3: the field goal. Thanks, Gary.
1: 866-594-4150. Let's go to Georgia and talk to Bob. You're on the End of the Hood Show. Bob, what can we do for you?
5: I need a wheel for a 2007 Accord V6. It has a bent wheel on it. And question, could I have this rim straightened?
3: Is your Accord the style that has a steel rim and a hubcap, or is it a cast alloy wheel?
5: It's a 9-spoke alloy wheel with 5 lugs, of course.
3: And where is it bent at?
5: The inside rim.
3: So, like, you hit something and it pushed it in?
5: Yes.
3: Okay. Two things here. One, this is, I think, quite easy to solve without a lot of money in two ways. Depends on which one you want to try. Russ just made a motion you could try one. But the other one is our friends at Car Dash Part. If you put that in there, you could probably find a rim in your part of the world for $50, $75 or less.
16: Probably 100 of them, maybe 200.
3: And in your part of the world, they're not going to have corrosion like they do in our part of the world. And Honda rims weren't as bad on certain ones, but that would be the proper fix. We have seen people effectively straighten those. With what kind of hammer?
1: Dead blow.
3: But the risk is with aluminum is when it bends like that, it typically cracks if it goes too far. The metal fatigue and it'll crack. But I've seen people straighten them on some medieval methods. And there is companies out there that have rim straighteners. I mean, a lot of people send expensive rims in to be straightened because they're exotic rims. They're very low profile and they get bent easy. There's a number of companies that do straighten rims, but it's just frankly not worth it for as cheap as you can replace that rim.
16: Right.
3: If you go to the original, That's probably a $200, $300, $400, $500 rim. But there's no reason to do that. Our partners at Road Ready Wheels, they have replicas available for a lot of those rims as another option. So something to consider all the time. But that was definitely something that can easily be solved, Bob.
5: 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Well, that gives me a good place to start, then.
3: Yeah, it's car-part.com if you're going to search for that quality used replacement.
1: And it seems like that'll be pretty,
3: very available.
1: There were a few 07 Accords sold.
3: Well, what happens, and 07s are getting old enough that not as many people are doing a full-service inventory on them.
1: Sure.
3: But there's been enough of them run through the system, I'll just about guarantee you there's wheels on a shelf somewhere that somebody hasn't purged a warehouse, and they'd be happy to sell it. Otherwise, you may even find one at a self-service yard in your area. If you go into a self-service yard and do a little hunting, if they have that kind of car there, and you could probably pick one up for $30 or less.
1: Do most you pull it lots have the list of cars available? Like, you guys have, I can see what cars you have on your lot. It doesn't tell me what's on that car, right?
3: The majority of the, I would call it more advanced self-service yards, and there's a bunch of them around the country now. Some of them have even been, corporatized. There's big groups that have numbers of them. They're going to have some very nice customer service things like that. Like our website at youpullit.com, that's EWEPULLT in the country.
1: Mm-hmm.
3: If you go to that website, you can see the vehicles that we have on the lot and the pictures of them when we bought them.
1: Okay. We got to take a quick break. 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
1: Nice.
16: It is pretty cool.
1: Was that Intrepid a classic?
16: Nope.
1: Right? No?
3: No. Mm-mm. Did they make a TSI version of the Eagle Vision?
16: Yeah.
1: Yeah.
3: Yeah, because, I mean, they had a TSI version of about everything. Do you know what I looked
16: that
3: at?
16: That would be more of a, yeah.
3: Maybe? Yeah. You know what is a Berkeley Classic?
1: No, by the way.
3: You know what is a Berkeley Classic that I looked at the other day? Now they keep coming up on my feed?
1: What's that?
3: A Conquest TSI.
16: Oh, yeah.
3: An 87 Conquest TSI. And they are officially going up in value very fast.
1: Really?
3: Yeah.
1: Okay.
3: That was. Do you know what that looks like, Chris? Does that hit you?
1: No.
16: Yeah. It was a pretty cool car.
3: Yeah. There was the.
1: It's cool now, or it was cool?
3: No,
16: it was cool then.
3: Okay. Yeah, it's still cool. Right.
16: The problem was if you beat them really hard. I mean, they were fast, and if you drove them hard,
1: right.
16: you could overdrive the car and get it to perform very well, but it didn't make it very long. If it was under warranty, you could burn it up in a weekend.
3: They had a hot 2.6 turbo engine in them, Mitsubishi 2.6, and they had
16: the Laser had that too, you know, that same engine.
3: Yeah.
16: But you could drive them hard enough that from one end of the 80 to the other, you could open the hood and the turbo would glow red. You could get it so hot. So
1: I've done that.
16: They didn't have quite enough fuel, and if you upped the fuel in them, you could chip them and things like that. Then you would burn the head gaskets out of them, so they weren't. But if you just drove it, you could really enjoy it. It was a nice car. It was very affordable for those days. You could purchase one of those if your parents were going to get you a graduation car. One of those was cheaper than a new Z28, and a lot of the people wanted that. A lot of the girls
3: were cheaper.
16: Yeah,
1: but that's what it kind of looks like. I mean, it's got the body shape of a.
3: It was a two-door
1: Camaro,
3: two-door fun car, and you know,
16: it was a wedge car.
3: Yeah, hatchback.
1: Yep.
3: Same
16: like a Supra.
3: But you know what? The ones that weren't the higher end TSI and that sort of thing were not very attractive.
16: No,
1: I don't imagine.
16: No, that one and the Mitsubishi Starion with the turbo were sister cars, and they were both good. But that one was the one that the Conquest was the one they want.
1: 866-594-4150. Let's go to Nebraska and talk to Steve. You're on the End of the Hood Show. Steve, what can we do for you?
8: Yes, I have a 2001 Dodge 2500. Has a 5.9 Cummins power with a 5-speed. It has at least 217,000 miles on it. I installed a new injection pump like 3 years ago. It doesn't run smooth at highway speed. It's always like surging up and down very slightly, and I didn't know what that would entail. And then if I need to slow down, I nearly always have to downshift because it'll start jerking a little bit. Do you guys have any ideas on that?
16: It could have a fuel pressure problem. If it doesn't have a good steady fuel flow to that injection pump, it's going to surge and it's going to buck and not work like it's supposed to. Even a dirty fuel filter will cause that. I've seen a lot of them with dirty fuel filters that cleaned right up. But, you know, I'm assuming that's one of the first things you did to try to fix this at some point over the years if it's been doing it a while.
3: And a lot of people will add the fuel preparators. I can't ever say the right word about that. But basically it's a fuel improver that you put in the line. And it makes sure that it takes all the cavitation out of the fuel and delivers fuel that's not cavitated with air right to the through the system, and then
16: filtered it at the right pressure.
3: Yeah, there you go. It's like putting a uninterrupted power supply in front of your electronics.
16: Cleans up what's feeding it.
3: Yeah, and now maybe you've done, like said Russ, all of that stuff. Has this been since you put the new pump on, or did it do it before?
8: It did it before the new pump.
3: Well, and the pumps get damaged from fuel quality is one thing. Fuel starvation is another thing, because you lose the lubricity within the pump at times, and that can lead to some premature failures of pumps. 200,000 is a lot of miles, but for that motor, the pumps typically aren't going out on that model.
16: Injectors, though, will open too early. They'll have problems. This definitely, if this thing has not had a fuel additive in every single tank of fuel, those injectors are prime for being worn out. And the only way to check them is you've got to remove them from the vehicle and have them checked on a bench to make sure they open at the proper pressure and that they have the proper flow. A diesel shop can do that for you. once they're removed. We had one so bad the other day, it had dirt in it, and we took those injectors out, and they flow tested every one of them, and five of the six, they couldn't even run on the machine. They were so dumping so much fuel, and the sixth one, they could run on the machine, but it was like at 80% overflowing. Those were horrible. The engine wouldn't even run, but that's what happens to them. The pintles wear out, the springs don't hold, so that poppet just dumps fuel, and then you can get that surge as the pump's trying to, as it pumps, it's got each stroke of that thing for six of them sends pressure out, and then as it backs off, it compensates on the next one, and it can get all wonky if they're not good injectors. If we put a pump on, we put injectors on with it.
3: Steve, what have you, what else have you done or thought about doing, or just kind of been realizing this isn't quite right and living with it since it started doing it?
8: I did nothing. I mean, I do add the fuel additive nearly every time, but.
3: Yeah, that's something that's just good. It's good practice because the fuel supplies are just not what they used to be, and you need that lubricity in there to help with that fuel for sure.
1: They're not. Why? Why are they not what they used to be? Or is that just old man talk?
3: Because they took
16: Federal
3: the sulfur out of it.
16: Emissions.
1: Okay. But so it's. So it's all of it, not, I thought you meant like it's spotty, like it's not consistent, but that's not what you mean.
16: It is consistent that they removed all the lubrication.
1: It's consistently
16: from it
1: not what it used to be.
16: Right, to try to clean up the air.
3: I know a friend of mine from Volan Oil, he's in the fuel business, and you know he'll tell me that there are definitely different grades of fuel. You know, they pull in some premium product that costs more money from different refineries or different, I'll call them manufacturers for lack of a better term, than others. And so you're always going to get different amounts of wax buildup in them, different blends between number one and number two, different. The supply is going to be
1: different
3: at different places. So you want to do what you can do to get the consistency of the fuel, which is the additives. You know, like I said, the guys that have a lot of diesel pulling, they don't all do it, but there's a number of people that put the fuel preparers on there.
1: Is it crazy to you that was 20 years ago? It's crazy, isn't it? Because I was here, which blows my mind, that when that all went down, I was doing this
3: 07,
1: show.
3: 07.
1: Yeah.
3: 06, 07, when they made that determination.
1: And that cash for clunkers was almost 20 years ago. I mean, that's, isn't that weird?
3: That one just got me.
1: Yeah. It was 08,
3: and I look
1: right?
3: at that.
1: Yeah,
3: I look 08. At I look at that fender down above my office every day, and I guess the date doesn't strike me. But we have hanging in our lobby the last cash for clunker that we crushed.
1: Mm-hmm.
3: We have the fender off of it.
16: That was in this building, though. That we did that, right?
3: Mm-mm.
16: It wasn't.
3: No, it was in the old building. Yeah, yeah. No, that was, well, it had, because we had literally lost the vehicle. It had gotten sitting behind some other trucks, and. I don't know if my dad or our lift operator, Troy, said, he goes, hey, what's that vehicle? Let's check the number on that. Is that one of those clunkers? Oh, shoot, we missed one. then my dad said, I go, hey, let's pull the fender off. And I had all the employees sign it. They were there at the time that I could find. And we hung it on the wall because we went through 1,800 of those almost. I don't remember the exact number.
16: That was sad.
3: Yeah, of different vehicles.
16: Dumbest thing ever. Yeah, there were some really nice cars.
1: Steve, does that help you out? Did you get are you pointed in the right direction?
8: Yes, I'll just have the fuel pressure checked and do some more thinking about it.
3: There's a few other control items on there that could cause that. I think in your area, there has to be some diesel specialists that have worked on a lot of those Cummins.
1: Sure.
3: I know in our market, you know, there's two or three that everybody kind of knows is a good go-to place.
16: They're everywhere.
3: And in our part of the world, you find out and just ask around and say, okay, who's the best one to work on my Cummins? And you'll get a list of at least three, if not five.
1: Steve, thanks very much for the call. Good luck. 866-594-4150. Let's go to North Dakota and talk to Brian. You're on the End of the Hood Show. Brian, what can we do for you?
9: Hey, gentlemen. I've got an 03 F-150 with the 5.4. I had a bad starter, so I replaced the starter, and in the process, the battery cables, because the truck came from northeast Minnesota, rusted just about as much as the truck, so I replaced the battery cables. Second starter went in, and the replacement starter that I put in the first time after I replaced the battery cables, it worked maybe three or four times and then didn't work. I got it from a junkyard, so it was no big deal. I did order a new starter now from Rock Auto, put it in, and it went belly up. So I'm not sure if it's the starter or if there's something else that I'm missing in my starter circuit that's frying these starters.
16: Do you know it's bad? Have you removed it and tested it on the bench? The replacement one?
9: Not yet, no.
16: I would do that.
9: No.
16: Or test it at least.
9: Okay.
16: Because you might have, if you had one cable that was that bad, you might have the starter exciter wire that's bad. Or, you got three cables. You got a negative going to the block. You got the big hot wire and you got the small one. You might have something going on there. Because I don't think anything's frying the starter. Unless you have low voltage and it's hard to crank, then it'll wear it out.
3: Yeah, if you start going with low voltage, you'll burn it up.
16: But if that's not the case, okay. If it was working and then it just quit, that's more than likely you got some power issues. You may have to replace both the cable. It wouldn't be a bad idea if it's got that much corrosion in the cables. If you found it in one, replace the negative cable from the battery to the block. Make sure it's clean and solid. And then replace that positive cable as well from the battery to the starter itself. They sell them as an assembly.
9: I replaced both the positive and the negative cable.
16: Negative cable. Then that leaves you with the exciter wire. Yeah, that leaves you with that one exciter wire. So you can check that for voltage. You should have, with it connected to the starter and back probed, you should have battery voltage at that exciter wire when you turn the key to start, when it's in park or neutral. So if you go from the battery negative to there, make sure you have battery voltage. If you do, and those other two cables are brand new and the battery's good, then likely the starter's out. But my guess is that you're not going to have power at that exciter wire. We replace a lot of those pigtails on the end, that exciter wire on the end, because they corrode through and don't make a good connection. Sometimes we put them all together and we think everything's good, and then it doesn't start on the test drive. We've got to remove it and replace it.
1: How is it when you're on a test drive and you leave the shop a couple miles away and it dies?
16: No, it's so what we do is we start it in the shop. That's okay. The beginning of the test drive is when we start the engine for the first time. We start it, we run it till it's warm.
1: But
16: we check for oil leaks.
1: There has to be times where you take a car that you think you've fixed, you go out and you've stranded yourself.
16: Yeah, I've only had to be rescued maybe twice in 30 years.
3: And none of them were airlifts.
16: I was able to get the car restarted again. I bet that's happened 20 times or maybe 30 or 40.
1: Yeah.
16: But I was able to get it restarted and get myself back somehow. But the couple times was when I drove it and I said, I wonder if I shut this off and restart it, if it's going to cure whatever's going on. I just wanted to check that. Or I wanted to shut it off, wait 30 seconds, restart it to try to start a different drive cycle. And I shut it off and then the car was dead. And I was like, what just happened? Why? And then I hear, it had a bad battery or whatever. But we run it. We get it warm. We look for leaks. We check for pending codes. Then we drive it around about a 13-mile loop. We shut it off, let it cool down. We check for pending codes and leaks again. And then we drive it one more time. So we've usually got... Every car has usually got 26 miles on it before it leaves on two drive cycles. So when somebody picks one up, you can have just a weird coincidence. They pick it up, and as soon as they pick it up, something's wrong with it, or they make it to the gas station across the street, and something's wrong. Like, well, didn't you drive it? I actually drove it two times over 26 miles. And they're like, well,
1: I was just thinking that could be my job doing the test drive, but. I wouldn't. They'd be like, "Oh, how did the front strut sound?" I'd be like, "I don't know. I was listening to music too loud, so it wouldn't be. I wouldn't be a good.
3: You'd be
1: a bad
3: test driver.
1: Hey,
3: Brian,
16: make sure the radio's off.
3: You know, in our world, I'm selling parts all day long, and when you have three items that don't work, something's going on because you've got your original equipment Ford starter that plausible completely with that age and road corrosion and stuff in our part of the world that starter could be junk. You grab another starter and you did use the J word, and I'll let you down lightly on that.
16: Jumpstart?
3: He didn't say jumpstart. He said J-U-N-K-Y-A-R-D.
16: Jumpstart.
3: Yeah. And so, but typically, like at our operation, if we're selling somebody a starter, it's coming off a vehicle that we've already
16: started,
3: ran, you know, all these things. So it can be bad. Sometimes the setting, they just don't work again. But that's very unusual. And then you get a brand new one from Rock Auto, whether it's the Chinese one that they had or if it's some other one. If it was a Motorcraft, you know, the likelihood of that being bad also is, you know, those three things in a row are very, very high. When we used to have a bench tester for starters, and customers would bring back starters and we would test them. And I don't want to get hyperbole, but over 50% of the time, I'd say closer to 75% of the time, when we bench tested it, the starter worked just fine.
16: How about the ignition modules when we test those and probably 95% of them were good?
3: Yeah,
16: and it's
3: so,
16: something in the car.
3: So then you could look at the customer and say, you know what, you're going to have to dig a little deeper. We'll take the refund. That's fine. We found out, though, that the exchanges and refunds were so low, we didn't invest in the tester anymore.
1: Oh, interesting, yeah.
3: Math didn't make sense for the time.
1: Brian, thanks very much for the call. Good luck. All right, let's take a quick break. You are listening to the Under the Hood Show.
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1: Sunshine mixed with clouds at times today, with daytime highs approaching 88. Winds out of the north, 5 to 10 miles per hour. Partly cloudy skies again tonight, slight chance for storms. Lows level off around 63. Daytime highs approaching 87. Tomorrow, mainly sunny skies. High of 89, Monday, under clear skies. 91, Tuesday. From the Weatherology Weather Center, I'm Staff Meteorologist Jennifer Wojcicki. Currently, it's 68 degrees.
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4: 866-594-4150. That's the number to reach us here at the Under the Hood Show. Let's go to Massachusetts and talk to Marianne. Marianne, you're on the Under the Hood Show. What can we do for you?
5: North Dakota, huh? I'm so far away. I was hoping you guys could work on my car. Anyway.
4: We can maybe help you with where to look.
6: We're going
4: to
6: do our best. And yeah. Can you say North Dakota again?
5: North Dakota.
6: She was trying.
4: Mm-hmm. Yeah. You just can't quite
5: North
4: get that.
5: North Dakota.
4: There you go.
6: South Dakota, North Dakota.
5: I like it.
6: Northern Minnesota.
5: North Dakota. I like it a lot. So the more I say it, the weirder it sounds.
6: Especially with the East Coast accent.
4: Right.
5: Well, I'm European originally, so I have many accents.
6: That's fun. It's a lot of fun. Well, how can we help you today with your vehicle, Marianne?
5: Thank you very much. So listen, I'm a single woman with a little French dog, and I have a 2006 Hyundai Azera, and I'm having problems with the sunroof. It doesn't close and open anymore. And I called a dealership, and is that an electric problem or is that a motor problem?
6: What is it doing? What is it doing or not doing on this 06 Hyundai? What's going on there?
5: Okay, it doesn't close all the way, and it doesn't like lock when it goes forward. It doesn't lock, so I had to push it all the way and put pressure on it so I could close it. So when it rains, it doesn't come through it. But I think, of course, I did the best I could. And it looks good, but I would like to have it fixed. And I called a dealership, and they want to have the car diagnosed. How do you say that word? Diagnosed?
6: Diagnosed. They want to look it over.
5: Yes. Yes. Would they be able to, by doing that, would they be able to tell me what is wrong, or are they just making that up? They want $250.
6: Well, here sunroofs can be tricky, but if you have someone that is familiar with them, you might have. You might have a good success rate going to a collision shop instead of a mechanic shop, because the problem could be physical in the sunroof. If it engages power and will move back and forth, is that true?
5: Yes, but it doesn't close all the way.
6: Okay, so that...
5: You know, that steel, you know, the... Steel,
6: yeah, it kind of goes up at the end. Goes, yeah, because it drops down and slides back, and then when it gets to the front, it usually comes back up again into the hole. Is that what you mean, Marianne?
5: Yes, exactly.
6: Okay, so...
5: Oh, my God, you have a Ouija board?
6: No, I don't. Absolutely do not. But
5: oh my God!
6: If you,
5: how can you tell that?
6: If you have power where you can move the glass back and forth, typically.

0: that means the electrical system is intact. Some vehicles have like a second stage or a second motor, but not this one. That is a mechanical operation that as that window slides back, the tracks have a little eccentric that drops it down. And as they move forward, that same eccentric makes it rise back up into the hole. Now, if you have it back up into the hole and wedged up there somehow, and all your drains are working, you should be okay as far as rainwater goes and all those things, as long as you have it all the way up. Because it's not the sunroof that completely seals. It does most of it, but it's there's like channels and drains that drain the water out. My guess is that there's probably something either jammed or broken in the physical mechanism of the sunroof. And do you use the sunroof a lot? Or have you used it a lot in the life of the car?
1: No. But no, actually not. Sometimes you do use it, but...
0: Marianne, that's okay. I was just wondering, if you had used it a lot, then I could say you wore something out. But if you don't use it a lot, it could be something that is dry, mm-hmm. and it's not pivoting the way it's supposed to, and it's jamming and just saying, I don't want to go anymore. I don't have enough oomph in this circuit. There's not enough power. There's not enough amps to do what it needs to do. And it'll just stop. So I would get to, what I would look for is a small collision shop. And, doesn't have to be the Hyundai dealer. Doesn't have to be that. It's somebody that has a mechanical aptitude. And I'm guessing for a walk out in the parking lot and maybe a quick conversation with you and running the sunroof back and forth and watching it with someone that would be just as intrigued of your charm as we are, that they would look at that and say, looks like this is broke right here. And then the answer is don't try to fix that unless they can see I can just pop this back into place or I can replace this little mechanism which is available. The new sunroof assembly is extremely expensive. People commonly buy used assemblies. They just buy the whole thing. It's a little bit of a trick to put them in. You got to drop the headliner down and sometimes pull a back glass. Sometimes you can wiggle them and get them out the back door. But... it's something that can be replaced as a complete mechanism. You could find one on car-part, I think, quite easily. They're kind of hard to ship, so hopefully there's one where you can drive to get it. But that would be the solution. But I'm guessing if you get to a collision shop and talk to the right person, they can probably fix it for you.
2: And they might be able to say, here, we got it closed now. Don't ever open it again.
0: Put tape over the switch.
3: Yeah. Unplug it.
4: 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For Russ Evans, Shannon Nordstrom, I'm Chris Carter. 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
0: With Russ Evans, this is Shannon Nordstrom thanking you for tuning into the Nordstrom's Under the Hood Show. 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
7: ABC News, I'm Brian Clark. One of the first major events to celebrate July 4th, a parade of tall ships to sail up New York City's Hudson River. ABC's Rachel Scott's there.
8: We are talking about more than 40 tall ships, 20,000 sailors fanning out across the water, 200 military planes flying overhead. They will pass by the Statue of Liberty, the Freedom Tower, and leading the way will be the U.S. Coast Guard Eagle.
7: The heats had an impact on July 4th celebrations. The Great American State Fair in Washington, D.C. had to close for a period on Friday. That's where President Trump will deliver a speech tonight. It's not just the heat that's a risk. Three people were killed. Seven had to be rescued after a boat capsized in a storm on Geneva Lake in southern Wisconsin. While one person was killed, three others taken to hospitals after a lightning strike on a beach in Fort Myers, Florida. Taylor Swift and Travis Kelce tied the knot. They married in front of a celebrity crowd at Madison Square Garden in New York City. This is ABC News. Pope Leo's been awarded the National Constitution Center's Liberty Medal, and the first U.S.-born pope accepted the award virtually from the Vatican and mentioned the nation's 250th anniversary.
3: Pope Leo talked about the ideals of the nation formed on ideals and ideas.
9: Building a society that would embody those high ideals of liberty and justice for all was not always easy, and in many respects is still a work in progress.
3: Adding,
9: the effort to realize this vision is one that must be taken up anew in each generation.
3: The Pope urging a recommitment to the ideals that he says make America a country characterized by generosity and nobility of heart.
7: That's ABC's Chuck Siebertson. Argentina survived at the World Cup, winning a 3-2 thriller over Cape Verde, who could have pulled off one of the greatest upsets in sports history. But the world champion survived thanks in part to Lionel Messi's 20th World Cup goal. I'm Brian Clark, ABC News.
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2: I couldn't quite get there. We're going to do that again.
0: The CI failed there for a
2: second. That's right, just a little bit. We're going to do that again.
12: We're going to do it.
0: How Chris about Intelligence.
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0: There we go.
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12: 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Mm-hmm. There's some really good stuff, so check it out.
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2: 866-594-4150. Let's talk to Eli. 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
13: I have a 2019 GMC pickup with a 6.2 engine and a 10-speed transmission. When I get it up to 60, it starts vibrating, and I changed all the joints in the shaft, and all is good. And I took it to a mechanic I've known for 30, 40 years about, and he changed the transmission oil, and it quit vibrating. I think he thought it's a torque converter. Have you ever run into that 215,000 miles?
0: Yes. Did he change
13: it?
0: It doesn't... Did he change the entire transmission or the fluid?
13: Just the fluid.
0: Yeah. So he was, you were feeling what he thought was some torque converter shutter, or, you know, back it, when they had this problem with the six speeds and others, they called it rumble stripping. You know, it felt like you were driving over rumble strips at certain RPM ranges. And there is a fluid treatment, if they don't think it's too burned up yet, that many times will help. I didn't realize that was as common on the 10 speeds as it was on the 8 speeds. But
13: well, it looks, he's familiar with it. He says they have a problem with it.
12: 19, 20, and 21 all had the problem with it. They can have the problem. Very uncommon compared to the other years.
0: But you've got 212,000 miles on there. I think that's not so bad. I mean, you don't want to have to buy a $5,000 transmission replacement or whatever it might happen to be. So that fluid that fluid flush, and he probably used,
2: you were correct on
0: a certain additive. I didn't have to have him answer that question. I knew that answer. If that's effective, that can buy you a lot of time. And in some cases, on those, like the truck I had before, it never caused a problem after that. And it was the factory fluids that they used in assembly did not, in that previous generation, the factory fluids they used as assembly lube, and then the lubricant that they put in the transmissions, they didn't jive. And then it ended up causing some problems in the torque converter. But in your case, he's just trying to massage that torque converter a little bit with the fluid flush and the additives. And
12: yeah, and it could be that, I mean, that can help, but it could be that the torque converter has failed also. But it could also be when that torque converter fails, it can leave metal in the system. And if there's metal in that system, doesn't matter if they put a new torque converter in it. That'll fix it for a very short period until the metal causes more damage. So you've got to inspect that fluid very carefully. And the other thing you have to do is inspect the fluid and make sure there's no coolant in it, because if the cooler cracks in that radiator or the ones that have them, other vehicles have them, the right on the side of the transmission, and there's coolant running through that, if that cracks, you can get just a small amount of coolant in there. And when that happens, as that coolant's flowing around in the system, it boils when it hits bearing surfaces and things and destroys that bearing, so that can give you that chatter as well. So those things can be checked. You can heat up, you can take just a few drops of the oil, remove from it, and burn it on a hot plate. And if it sizzles, it's got water in it and coolant. If it doesn't sizzle, if it smokes, it's oil. But if it sizzles, it's coolant. So you got to check those things really,
0: Chris,
12: really close.
0: Has Russ ever recommended the sizzle test on fluids? Have we ever had the sizzle test recommended?
2: I don't think so.
0: I think that we just witnessed and listened to a first. the sizzle
2: smoke test.
12: Shizzle
0: my smizzle.
2: The smizzle test. Eli, does that get you pointed in the right direction?
13: I think so, but this transmission, certain one, they don't have a dipstick. I can't figure out why they don't. You have to take it out and measure it back in. That's what he tells me.
12: No, it's easy to check. You have to have it at a certain temperature. You don't want it too hot, too cool. But when you get it to the right temperature, you pull out a plug on the side of the transmission while it's running, and it will, if it drips out very slowly, just drip, drip, it's full. If it pours out, you got too much. If it doesn't come out at all, you need to add some. Pretty easy to check. You can watch this whole description on YouTube.
2: Yeah, hold on a second. I'm gonna discount you for a second there, Russ. I'm just going to talk to Eli and Shannon. That's the stupidest thing ever. And what I mean is, Eli's right. You can't. There's no dipstick. You can't check that. And he's saying it's simple. Just run it to the exact perfect temperature, then pull it out and hope it doesn't shoot out. But if it drips, it's fine. That's dumb.
0: They got rid of that dipstick because of problems with fluid boiling out of transmissions on high pressure, high heat problems and starting the vehicles on fire. They removed it because they want to give an illusion of lower maintenance.
2: Fair enough.
0: I say that with the marketing team, I'm sure, had something to do with that.
2: Mm-hmm.
0: And those are the reasons why you don't see a dipstick anymore. And plus, they probably saved $1.15 per vehicle. I'm just throwing a number out there, and they make 100,000 trucks a month.
2: Yeah.
0: That math makes sense.
2: But I'm going to push back a little on Russ's. It's simple. That's not simple. Checking a dipstick is simple.
14: Well, that's in a shop, simple. He's talking about a mechanic is saying you've got to drain it all out and measure it and put it back in. No, there's a simple method for a mechanic. It is to pull the plug out of the side and see if it's full.
2: All right, I'll allow that rebuttal.
14: If it comes out, it's full. If it doesn't, it's not full.
2: Eli, thanks very much for the call. 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
1: Sunshine mixed with clouds at times today, with daytime highs approaching 88. Northerly winds 5 to 10 miles per hour. Slight chance of thunderstorms tonight, lows of aloft around 63, partly cloudy skies. Lots of sunshine tomorrow, daytime highs approaching 87. Highs level off around 89 Monday, under sunny skies. 91 Tuesday. From the Weatherology Weather Center, I'm meteorologist Jennifer Wojcicki. Currently, it's 69 degrees.
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22: 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Let's go to North Dakota and talk to Jeff here on the Under the Hood Show. Jeff, what can we do for you?
23: Hey, guys. Appreciate you taking this. I got a 2003 F-150. I had the crossover on the coolant system crack, and I used the coolant conditioner you guys always talk about, and it worked wonderful. Doesn't leak anymore, doesn't flood out cylinder one and two. But now when I leave for work in the morning, I can get to the exact mile marker every morning, and the temperature spikes up all the way to the top. The head coolant light comes on, and I drive a mile down the road. It all goes back down to normal. After work, I leave work, it doesn't do any of that. Any other time, it doesn't do it. Just on my way to work in the morning at the same mile marker.
14: Yeah, that's a K-Seal, and it works wonderful.
23: Wonderful.
14: It, you know, if it's not too big of a crack, it'll seal it up, and it's a permanent repair. It's good stuff. We've seen a lot of people save engines with it that they just didn't want to tear down otherwise. But
23: yeah, that crossover tube, and it's kind of a mess to get off those.
14: Yeah, we've done a number of them when we put reman engines in and things that are pain, but it might be that it just still has air in that block, and it's super hard to get out of those. We vacuum them down with a special tool that pulls all the air out of it with it using compressed air. They only run about $60 on Amazon for that tool. It's really cheap. It's called Airlift.
23: Okay.
14: Pulls the air out of it, and they even make some mechanical ones with a pump. You just do it by hand if you don't have a compressor. And you vacuum all the air, it collapses all the hoses, it pulls it all out, and then we fill it that way. But then once it's full, we also put the little cheap funnel on top of that reservoir that is higher than the rest of the engine now, and it's halfway full of coolant. We just run it, let it idle till it's completely full, all the air bubbles are out, and then we take it off and put the cap on it. That's necessary as well. Some engines are real difficult to get all the air out of, and if you got an air pocket, it's going to heat up like that, but then
23: and
14: it'll get
23: blow
14: warm
23: cold
14: enough.
23: Air on the heater.
14: Yeah, and then it'll warm up enough to open up that thermostat. But it takes a minute, and it'll probably clear itself out eventually. But to prevent damage to the engine in the meantime, you want to make sure it's completely vacuumed out.
0: And, Jeff, when you had the problem, did the engine ever get hot?
23: No, it didn't. Prior, you know, why I had the leak, obviously I was getting the misfires from cylinder one and two because everything poured into there. But it never got hot. It's just since then, it's... Because obviously I had to add coolant at that time and stuff like that. So,
14: well, Ford has done a good job on this engine with changing to cylinder head temperature sensors instead of coolant temp sensors. Because if you are trying to measure the temperature of a steak on your grill.
0: Are we going to sizzle again?
14: Do you hold a nice sizzling steak? Do you hold the temperature probe that you're supposed to stick in the steak, do you hold it above the steak a quarter inch, or do you put it in the steak? It's not going to read, right? A temperature sensor in any engine that's a coolant temp sensor has to be touching coolant to read. If the engine is low on coolant by even a half gallon and it's not flowing over that sensor, what's going to happen? It's going to say, oh, normal or even cold, when that engine might be 300 degrees and boiling. It won't read it. So Ford and some other manufacturers have gone to a head temperature sensor. They can always tell the temperature of that metal. They know what the temperature of the engine is. If it's being cooled, they know it's working. If it's not, it's not. And it shuts the engine down in a lot of vehicles, too. Ford did a good job with that. It's like, hey, it's too hot. We're shutting it off now, before it damages it.
2: I would say, Jeff, just go a different way. Drive a different way to work. And then you won't
14: fix it.
2: Won't hit that spot. Does that help you out there, Jeff?
23: No, that's wonderful. I appreciate it.
2: Thanks very much for the call. That used to, I'm not, I say that as a joke, but in my car when I was having the temp problems, every time I'd leave here and I'd get to the curve up by your shop, as I came over that hill was about where it would start to concern me. Even when it was fine, it would start to raise there. So I stopped going that way, and it really did stop doing it. It was just right there. It works, I'm telling you. 866-594-4150. Let's talk to Travis. You're on the Under the Hood Show. Travis, what can we do for you?
3: Hey, guys. I've got a sweet 84 Fiero. It has the 2.5 four-cylinder. Coming home from work, interstate speed, so it was high RPM, and it was just like it turned the key off. Ignition just cut out completely. Rolling down interstate, I could dump the clutch, and it would just bog down. No fire at all. I got over the side of the road, crank, no start, and that's it. I mean, I've checked fuses. Everything's good there. I've got fuel, and my gauges were working. So it wasn't like a whole ignition cut out, but the engine has no spark.
14: All right. Well, on that engine, the first step on that, before anything else, if you're looking for spark, just get yourself a cheap voltmeter and see if you've got power with the key on the pink wire back there on the coil. That'll tell you if you've got power to the ignition coil. If you've got power there and you don't have any spark, then move on from that. In 84, you've got distributor cap. Have you pulled the cap off or anything and looked at the rotor?
3: I did not. I just screwdrivered one of the spark plug wires to make sure there was spark.
14: And there wasn't.
3: Nothing.
14: Okay. You know what? Before you even check the volts there, you might want to just pull that cap off and see if the rotor burned through on the bottom. You pull the rotor off and tip it, turn it over, look at the bottom and see if it's got a hole burned in it. If it's all charcoal and black there, that'll tell you that it may have just shorted and failed. That's a quick, fast, it died type of thing.
0: It was a common thing over time.
14: The ignition module may have failed in it, or the crankshaft sensor. Mm-hmm. Or the pickup coil and the distributor that could have failed as well, but it is, I mean, the most common thing is going to be that rotor. But once you start doing some more deeper diagnosis, you're going to have to check and make sure, do we have power to the coil? That's the least likely thing to fail. But on an older car like this, it may have had a rodent in it or something, and something chewed that pink wire there that goes to the pink side should be hot, the white side should flash. With a Noid light on it, or a test light, it should blink as voltage goes through the coil when there's no ground to nothing. So if you put one end on the negative of the battery and one end on the white side on a test light and crank it, it'll flash rapidly and tell you the coil's getting power, and it'll be sparking at the coil, but it won't be sparking at one of the wires. You could have just pulled the coil wire off of the distributor as well and did the screwdriver test there. If it sparks there, but it doesn't spark going down to the plug, then you've got a cap and rotor issue going on. And an important thing to know about cap and rotors, buy them together as a pair. You know, our partner Standard sells a Blue Streak line, which is a really nice line that we use in our shop. I don't mix and match distributors, caps, and rotors. I won't buy a standard Blue Streak cap and get an AC Delco rotor. I want to make sure they're manufactured together to work as the pair. Most of the time, they'll work just fine. But if you put them together, they're engineered to work that way and last a very long time. They know they'll work best when you buy them. And it's always best to replace those things as a pair. So, you know, we'd suggest that Standard line. Get them together, cap and rotor. Advance Auto Parts sells those as a pair. And just put them in. It might be just as simple as a tune-up thing. If you get an older car, I always liked, even when these things were 7, 8 years old, that was a time when things failed more often. And if I picked up an older vehicle that had an ignition module and had a cap and rotor on it, I would put a cap, rotor, spark plugs, and an ignition module on it just to make sure that thing, and the pickup coil and the base of the distributor, just to make sure they were all fresh and working good and I wasn't going to have some sudden failure, because I had experienced many of those vehicles that were a no-starter, died going down the road, and it happened to be one of those small items.
2: Does that help you out there, Travis?
3: That's awesome. We'll be back on the road in no time.
2: Thanks very much for the call.
0: And that motor was used in a million cars. It was the Iron Duke 2.5 liter. They used it in the Celebrities and the Pontiac 6000s.
14: Probably more like 6 or 7 million.
0: Oh, my gosh, they made a ton of those.
2: Yeah.
0: And he could take the complete rear cradle out of his Fiero and put it in a Celebrity.
2: You wouldn't want to do that.
0: No, but it's the same. They used a lot of the same corporate parts to make that fun car.
2: Maybe the other way. You might want to.
0: Either way.
2: Yeah. 866-594-4150. Let's go to California and talk to Ryan. You're on the End of the Hood Show. Ryan, what can we do for you?
7: Hi. So I have a 1993 Dodge Dakota, and nothing. It's a restoration project that I decided to take on. And I ended up noticing that the dashboard doesn't work except for the speedometer that's ran by the old-fashioned cables. So a few things that I've tried, and I'm specifically focusing on the fuel gauge right now. It's just sitting on E, even though when the tank is full. So the things that I've done so far is I tested the fuse was good, tested the relay. I heard the relay click over, and I heard the gas pump, you know, kick on. And so I replaced the dashboard entirely, and I'm still getting the same results. So I ended up replacing the fuel pump, which it seemed better days. I was going to replace it anyway, which wasn't a big deal. And then, so I kind of ran out of options except for tracing wire. So what I did is I traced down all the grounds, cleaned them all up, still nothing. But I found a bit of corrosion from a wire harness leading out of my relay box under the hood. And I just want to make sure I'm covering my bases and seeing if there's anything else that I should check before I start repairing wire, tracing any other wiring.
2: He is nailing this. I mean, yes. He is doing the work here.
0: The only thing he probably misstepped is buying the parts before he did a little more diagnostic. That's okay. That's all right. The parts were probably available.
7: I also went to automotive school, so that's...
2: Oh, so yeah, there you go.
7: Just covering my bases. Yeah.
14: Well...
7: But I'm actually up in Idaho, and if I can, I'd like to give a shout-out to Sean Finnegan, who told me about your guys' show in the first place.
0: You just did.
2: Thanks. Yeah, thank you. Thanks, Sean.
14: Well, I would go right back to the tank, disconnect the fuel sending unit. You can ground and unground the gauge wire back there and see if the gauge moves. If it doesn't, it's between there and the gauge, or the gauge itself and the power. If it does move full both directions by doing that, it's either a ground problem with that sending unit or the sending unit's bad back there. But that's where you got to start, right at the end line at the tank, and just disconnect it, ground that wire, and unground it, and see if that gauge moves full both ways.
2: And that's the next step.
14: Yep.
2: To
14: find
2: see.
14: A wiring diagram on the internet to be sure you've got the right one you're grounding back there.
2: He's got it.
14: Then sweep it. Yep.
2: Ryan, thanks very much for the call.
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14: Oh, yeah.
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14: You could be a winner. You could get a hoodie. You could get a t-shirt. You get a hat.
22: Mm-hmm.
14: Since we mentioned
22: you get
14: that
22: your choice
14: a month ago.
22: Yeah.
14: You know, all these people, I want a hat.
22: Yeah.
14: I want a t-shirt. I don't want a hoodie. I want that. Well, okay, you get whatever you want.
22: Mm-hmm.
14: It's up to you. And this week, this hour, this segment right here, this is Keith Howard. Congratulations from our friends over at BerkeleyOneClassics.com. 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
22: And do you want to mention what else you can do with a hoodie, hat, or t-shirt?
14: Turn it around backwards and use it to eat popcorn. Put the popcorn in it?
22: No, you can buy one.
0: Oh.
14: Oh, you right? can buy one.
22: You can buy one.
0: you actually want to sell something?
22: Yeah, you can go to our
0: website. And you can buy a hoodie because your odds of winning one, while okay,
22: they're pretty good, but not
0: as sure as buying one.
14: Well,
0: right?
14: There's so many people.
22: Yeah, there are a lot. So
0: you could wait for 15 years to win one, and you could have one in a week.
22: Yep.
0: What's your choice?
22: I would go do that
0: for $30.
22: Mm-hmm.
0: Whatever, $25, $40, depending on your size. Just go buy one.
22: You should.
0: And they're great. They are very high quality.
22: They are. 866-594-4150. Let's talk to Len. You're on the Under the Hood Show. Len, what can we do for you?
8: Yeah, say my ex who lives in Austin, Texas, has a 2011 Honda CR-V with about 140,000 miles on it. He's had it for 10 years. We've had a lot of problems with the air conditioning. We replaced the compressor. And something else here, and here about a year ago, they found a leak in the return line, fixed that. Here, less than a year later, blowing hot air again. I'm wondering if there's a problem with the air conditioning in that particular car. Or,
0: Len, I got a question I just can't get out of my head. Do all of your exes live in Texas?
22: I knew you were going to get to say that.
8: Yes, they do, and she married an oil man.
0: Oh, boy.
8: He runs a Jiffy Lube.
0: I did not expect that. Oh, do we have to answer his question?
22: Yeah, now let's get back to it because I can answer it. No, those vehicles aren't known for it. Yours is just broken, right?
14: Yeah, it's like they just don't break. I can't tell you if we've ever worked on the air conditioning on that model of a CRV.
0: Ever is a big statement, Russ.
22: Mm-hmm.
14: Not unless it was broken physically, something hit it or broke it.
0: Yeah.
14: Because I mean, we don't recharge them.
8: No.
14: We don't have problems with those.
8: No, that's never been hit or anything. It's just, is there something now that you're gonna have to take now? God, I mean, like the 113.
0: What is it doing? What's the air conditioning not doing or doing? Obviously not getting cool, but is it cycling? Is it not engaging? Do you know more or not?
8: I'm afraid I don't know. As far as I know, it's just blowing hot air. And
0: is the diagnosis coming from the oil man?
8: Yeah.
22: I know.
14: It's hot.
22: I know what's wrong here. Len, I'm going to guess this. Russ, you stay out for a second. I'll ask Shannon.
0: Okay.
22: Here's what happened. Whatever, something broke on this air conditioning, and it's the most expensive part. And they looked at what it could be, and the first thing was, well, try recharging it. And that worked for a little bit.
2: And then they took the next expensive thing and the next cheapest thing, I should say, and they fixed that. And that worked for a little bit. And it, and now we're just at the point where the thing that was broken originally is overcoming all of the little fixes, because the most expensive fix was the fix and there was nothing else to be done. But now we've babied it along.
0: No, I got to ask more questions about this relationship before I can understand this repair.
2: That's what I'm afraid of. Now I want to skip you and go back to Russ.
0: I got
2: to
0: ask, Len, are you paying for this or advising?
8: I have paid in the past, but I'm not going to this time. No.
0: Okay, I'd make the oil man pay. I don't know this relationship, but I'm just concerned that I don't want this to be an extortion case here.
5: Oil's been good lately.
0: I don't want this to be a situation where...
2: I'll tell you what's going on. Len wants to go... I'm smart. Here, this is what it is. And then he looks cool and smart.
5: There you go.
2: Yeah, so that's...
0: There's just so many questions I have here. But, okay, so what... When... You could have a problem in the dashboard where something has been spilled or something on the control, and it's just not... The electronic parts aren't working right?
2: No. That's not it.
0: No, probably not. I was just trying to be optimistic.
2: Yeah, that's not it.
0: No armadillo hits. The most expensive part in the system would be combined with labor, and Russ is going to look at me and say, he's right, but as if the evaporator had a hole in it and it was not allowing it to stay sealed, and you had to remove the dash to replace the evaporator as part of the repair. That would be the most expensive and worst thing that it could be.
5: Probably the most unlikely.
0: Yeah, and definitely if it's been in... How long has the vehicle been in Texas?
8: The whole time. At least 10 years, yeah.
0: Yeah, I mean, we don't have a crazy climate up and down temperature issue that's causing different moisture. And
5: no.
0: I think that you got the condenser that sits out in the front.
5: That could have been hit by something.
0: Yeah, it could have. Yes. Armadillo, you know, something.
2: Moth.
5: Gator.
8: At one time, they did hit something on the road, did damage it. Yeah.
0: Okay. So if that condenser got damaged, or the radiator condenser are mashed together, even though they're not leaking and it's not allowing airflow, you're in a hot state like Texas, you need every bit of the airflow that's designed from the factory for that system to work correctly. You can't have anything jammed between it. You need an air gap in between there. Can't be loaded up with bugs. And if they did happen to hit a armadillo by Amarillo, then they could have gotten something jammed up in there, and it might have damaged that condenser where it has a small seeping leak that they just can't seem to get their arms around.
2: And is that something where you could – they've done these minor fixes that have kind of babied it along.
0: Yeah, you could fill it and leak if it was a small leak. And then eventually maybe you run the oil out of it, and then you burn the compressor up.
2: Yeah,
0: because it doesn't have its lubrication anymore. I think you need to get it away from the oil man and get it to a – there's enough air conditioning shops in Texas. They're not going to be cheap. Air conditioning repairs, if you have to rebuild the system, you're going to spend between $700 to $2,000.
5: Yep.
2: I can
5: they're going to get a premium.
2: Len, thanks very much for the call. Good luck.
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1: Sunshine mixed with clouds at times, today with daytime highs approaching 88. Northerly winds 5 to 10 miles per hour. Slight chance of thunderstorms. Tonight, lows level off around 63, partly cloudy skies. Lots of sunshine. Tomorrow, daytime highs approaching 87. Highs level off around 89, Monday, under sunny skies. 91, Tuesday. From the Weatherology Weather Center, I'm meteorologist Jennifer Wojcicki. Currently, it's 69 degrees.
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2: 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Let's go to Oklahoma and talk to Britt. You're on the Under the Hood show. Britt, what can we do for you?
26: Hi, guys. I just bought a 2011 Lincoln Navigator, and it has what I believe to be a blend door clicking sound. When you first turn on the key, it clicks about 5 or 6 times. And I found some YouTube videos that mimic the problem exactly, saying it's the blend door motors. Apparently, there's two. I've replaced them both with Motorcraft motors, and it's still doing the exact same thing.
5: There's four.
0: He didn't want to hear that, Russ. He didn't want to hear that,
5: Russ. Does it have dual temp zone, left and right?
26: Yes.
5: Then it has a mode door motor.
0: And just explain what each one does.
5: Yep. And then it has a two temp door motors, and then it has a recirculation door motor. And the mode door goes from foot to face to defrost.
0: That's what moves you up to defrost, yep, all the way down to your feet.
5: And temp, there's a one for the left, one for the right. They're one at the top of the box, one at the bottom box, right in the middle. And one of them you have to remove the entire dash to replace, so you didn't do it. The other one is the recirculation door motor on the passenger side of the dash, and they're famous for busting the door off, and they'll just click, and then a piece will fall down into the blower, and it'll break the blower, and it'll make all sorts of vibrations. So,
0: does that one break the most because it's got all that different temperatures of air coming in it? And
5: I think it just breaks. We had one the other day, and the guy's like, I'm not fixing that. Just open it and leave it open, and I'll be good with it and put a blower in it. But switch it from face to floor to defrost. Make sure that works good. And then with the engine warmed up, go from full cold to full hot on the left side, and then do the same thing on the right side and make sure they're working. If you move, like let's say the right one, and it starts clicking, click, click, click, click, click, halfway through, that's the bad one. That's the one you got to replace. But if none of that does it, and then you hit the recirculation door button and turn it on and off, and you can't hear it go from a loud roar when it's pulling air on the inside to a outside air where it's quieter, it'll switch, you'll hear it. If that doesn't do it, it's probably that recirculation door. And in the open position, you're fine. But it won't cool quite as well. You might need that. Oklahoma, you're going to need the recirculation part. But it's anywhere from $1,600 to $2,000 to have them take that apart and fix it. So a lot of people just leave it open. It'll take a little longer for it to cool down in there because it's not pulling air from the inside on the max recirculate, but it'll work. But it won't fog up your windows with it in the open position from pulling outside air. And you can get to that door by pulling the blower out and just reaching up there and flip it to the open position, and it'll stay. That gives you some ideas on where to go as far as how to test it and see which door is not working.
26: Okay. I replaced the one by the foot feed and the one behind the radio. That explains why when I unplug both of them, it still does it.
5: The one behind the radio, I think that's the right side temp door motor, and the one by the foot feed is the mode door to switch from top to bottom. But the one underneath, you got to pull the console out and the seats and to see it, and then you'll see it. But then to fix it, you need to raise it up. Sometimes you can, if you take the seats out, take the console out, pull all that back, and then cut the carpet out, because you can't see the carpet right there anyways, yep, where it's right under it. You can cut about a 4-inch chunk of carpet out so you can get underneath it, and you can get most of the screws out of it so you can pull this thing off. You put the new one back in. I think it's got 3 screws. If you put the 2 on the ends in to hold it, that's what YouTube's going to show you. They'll do that to hold the ends, and then it works.
0: Somebody have a video, recirc door hack.
5: Yeah, so they'll do that. We don't suggest that because when you do it that way, if it does move, it'll break the door, and then you got to pull the whole dash anyways. There's ways to save a couple hours, but when you're looking at a job that's 8-9 hours, saving a couple hours really isn't worth having it come back and then having to do the same thing over again, and you're spending more to do it twice.
26: Okay. It cools good. It takes a little bit. It does feel like it takes a little bit, but it's good enough.
2: Yep, that's those noises and the
0: cost associated with them
2: certainly changes your ability to ignore it. That is for sure. Brent, thanks very much for the call. Good luck. 866-594-4150. Let's talk to Richard in Iowa. Richard, you're on the End of the Hood Show. What can we do for you?
16: Hi. I just bought a 2016 Dodge Ram 1500 Bighorn Edition. I absolutely love it. It's smooth. It's just wonderful. But I've been watching some YouTube videos, and I understand about YouTube videos. But there's a guy that claims he's been fixing Dodge Rams for 20 years, and I get the feeling that this thing is a little touchy. I do plan on replacing all of the fluids shortly, but things like he talks about the transmission, how difficult it is to replace it, and you got to jack the back up to make it level, and it just seems like this vehicle is really delicate. Is that the case?
5: No.
2: Hold on 1 second here. Hold on, Russ. One of my favorite things in the world, Shannon, is to watch Russ or anyone who's a mechanic in the business. I've been around for a few of these conversations. Whenever anyone says, there's a guy on YouTube that says, I love to watch their face.
0: To see the reaction.
2: Right. Yeah.
0: Yeah. And there's other reactions you see when we have someone call us that tells something that they say is a hard truth.
2: Mm-hmm.
0: And we know that that's not true.
2: Right.
0: When somebody's really convinced them that this is the truth, then you kind of are like, oh, uh-oh, they don't know.
2: Yeah.
5: I've had some people come into the shop. At least 4 or 5 of them, and they come in and say, oh, no, that's not it, because I watched it on YouTube, and this is how to repair it. And I just look them in the face, and I'm like, I'm busy. Well, then fix it yourself. Well, no, I want you to do it. You obviously have looked it up, and you know exactly what it is, so go ahead and do it yourself, because that job you think
0: you
5: that takes
0: see what 15 minutes. The nerve has now been exposed.
5: Does not take
0: it was not just
5: minutes.
0: A face anymore. It's been brought to the surface.
5: So please go out there and show me how you do that in 15 minutes.
2: Let's help Richard.
5: Yeah.
2: Sorry. I wanted you out.
5: Now, myself, I will go there, and I will look up things, because if I don't believe how they fixed it, I at least see how it comes apart.
0: Mm-hmm.
5: So I know what they broke when they took it apart. So I go, oh, I see what not to do.
2: And
5: it's
2: also
5: very helpful.
2: In the YouTube guy's defense, if you're talking about all the 16 Rams and you're condensing, you know, and you're talking about it as an aggregate, it's like the Ford F-150s, how they do all have, as a group, there are some issues, but that doesn't mean that your truck has that issue.
5: Right. So there are things, you know, when you're changing the transmission fluid on it, it's not the easiest thing to do in the world. And no, you don't have to jack it up and do it this. They know.

0: And when you do that, it doesn't have a drain plug. So if you get the Dorman pan, the next time you do it, it's got a drain plug and it has a filter. So a lot of people like to just pull the plug, drain the fluid, fill it back up. Makes it so much simpler.
1: That is
0: one of the problems with this truck. You got to take the exhaust down. You got to, it's a pain, and you burn yourself when you're trying to check it. It's no fun. GM's the same way. They put the check spot in the same way with the checking it and the Fords. They put the dipstick. It's just a cap, but they give you a dipstick. It's 2 inches long, but it's on the passenger side above the exhaust pipe. Check it when it's hot, it says. Well, great. But how am I going to get the cap off of it? It's going to burn my fingers. You know, I'm wearing those welder's gloves to do it. So there's a few things, but overall, this is a great truck. We have a lot of them come through our shop. Occasionally, we'll put an engine or a transmission in one, but it's occasionally. Compared to some of the others that we do a lot of, no. I mean, we do 20 to 1 GMC transmissions from 14 to 19 that we do a Ram transmission. I don't know.
1: Wow.
0: I think we've done one Ram transmission.
2: And yes, they sold more of those trucks, but not by that ratio.
0: Yeah.
2: Right.
0: I think we've done one Ram transmission this year, and I know we've done at least 20 of the GMC Sierra, the Suburbans, the Tahoe, Escalade.
2: Silverados.
0: Yeah. And those are mainly because the transmission thermostat sticks and burns the thing up. So the Ram is a good, it's pretty good.
3: Don't worry about your silver. I mean, that's
0: no
3: right.
0: When it happens, that's what happens. But this one's a little more bulletproof than the other ones. The other ones are good, but this one's better.
3: Does that make you feel better, Richard?
1: It sure does. It sure does. The other thing, real quick, eConnect. Do I need to sign up for that, or is it mostly unusable?
0: No, you've got to use that on the radio to get the extra features. You have to pay for it. It's like OnStar or anything else. You have to pay extra when you want extra features.
3: But if you don't want it,
0: you don't have to use it.
3: Okay.
2: There's plenty of good features built right into that truck.
0: Yeah. For me, I would go buy an aftermarket remote start instead of having the app on my phone to run that. You know, I mean, if you want it, that's good.
3: And
0: I don't know how many. What, maybe $30 a month or something for one of those systems?
2: Check into it.
0: Yeah, see, because it'll start it from anywhere. It won't run near as long as the aftermarket one will. And if you're in a really cold climate, some people like to run them longer and waste gas. And
2: I switched to the factory one on my 22 truck I got now. Maybe I've always had aftermarket ones before. The factory one's finally ready for prime time, it seemed like, the app. So,
3: Richard, thanks very much for the call. Good luck. Go enjoy that truck. 866-594-4150. Let's talk to Pat. You're on the End of the Hood Show. Pat, what can we do for you?
4: Hey, I got a 2004 Pontiac GTO, and I took the passenger seat out of it for access to the parking brake because I broke the handle.
0: Yeah.
4: I replaced the handle, and I had the car running while I was doing it because it was really warm outside. And now I have a airbag light for the seat tensioner on the driver's side, but I unplugged the passenger one. I'm kind of confused on that.
0: Well, get them all plugged back in and get yourself a scanner and clear it. It's got to be a scanner that can read body codes and airbag codes. It's not going to clear itself.
3: So that's not my...
2: I had that happen on a Nissan once.
3: $40.
2: And I went online and I found a YouTube hack about cycling keys and doing different things. And
0: sometimes
2: I did the dance and I got rid, because I had the same thing. I took a seat, wasn't thinking, took a seat loose.
0: Sometimes it'll do it. It'll clear itself after like 2 or 3 weeks or a month of driving. But, and you might just unplug the driver's side seat and the pre-tensioner and plug it back in, because sometimes they just do that. They'll turn the light on for that seat without taking anything apart. So we just unplug them, plug them back in, and sometimes they're fine.
3: Pat, how soon after you did it did you realize you made the mistake?
4: Well, I actually hooked up a scan tool that can get into that. And the passenger side one reads like 5.5 ohms on the deal. Unplug it, goes to 24 ohms, which is open circuit. But then I unplug the driver's side one, that goes 25 ohms, open circuit. Plug it back in, it goes to 18, which is out of range, and it sets the code.
0: It sounds like it's not making a good connection. So it's not good. You might try some electrical contact cleaner too. CRC makes some really good electrical contact cleaner, and I've used that and cleaned up some of those

0: seatbelt connectors and plugged them in.
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photograph to some old gray-bearded men sitting on a bench outside a general store. They said, yes, she's been here, but their memory wasn't clear. Was it yesterday?

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11: Sunshine mixed with clouds at times today, with daytime highs approaching 88. Northerly winds 5 to 10 miles per hour. Slight chance of thunderstorms. Tonight, lows level off around 63, partly cloudy skies. Lots of sunshine. Tomorrow, daytime highs approaching 87. Highs level off around 89. Monday, under sunny skies. 91 Tuesday. From the Weatherology Weather Center, I'm meteorologist Jennifer Wojcicki. Right now, 70.
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5: Sunshine mixed with clouds at times today, with daytime highs approaching 88. Northerly winds 5 to 10 miles per hour. Slight chance of thunderstorms tonight, lows level off around 63, partly cloudy skies. Lots of sunshine tomorrow, daytime highs approaching 87. Highs level off around 89 Monday, under sunny skies, 91 Tuesday. From the Weatherology Weather Center, I'm meteorologist Jennifer Wojcicki. Right now, 70.
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1: Sunshine mixed with clouds at times today, with daytime highs approaching 88. Northerly winds 5 to 10 miles per hour. Slight chance of thunderstorms. Tonight, lows level off around 63, partly cloudy skies. Lots of sunshine. Tomorrow, daytime highs approaching 87. Highs level off around 89, Monday, under sunny skies. 91, Tuesday. From the Weatherology Weather Center, I'm meteorologist Jennifer Wojcicki. Right now, it's 71 degrees.
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2: Sunshine mixed with clouds at times today, with daytime highs approaching 88. Northerly winds 5 to 10 miles per hour. Slight chance of thunderstorms. Tonight, lows level off around 63, partly cloudy skies. Lots of sunshine. Tomorrow, daytime highs approaching 87. Highs level off around 89, Monday, under sunny skies. 91, Tuesday. From the Weatherology Weather Center, I'm meteorologist Jennifer Wojcicki. Right now, it's 71 degrees.
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1: ABC News, I'm Brian Clark. A parade of ships up the Hudson River in New York City is just one of the many events to celebrate the nation's 250th birthday. Vice President J.D. Vance is there aboard the USS Kearsarge.
2: Hurrah, Semper Fi, and happy birthday to all the sailors and the Marines and all the service members of this incredible ship.
1: President Trump set to deliver a speech tonight at the National Mall. It's scheduled to go forward despite the extreme heat that's forced a delayed opening for the Great American State Fair on the National Mall. President also flexing his pardon power, writing he's pardoned six people for violating the Clean Air Act by tampering with the emission systems of their commercial trucks. The Nathan's Hot Dog Eating Contest is another 4th of July tradition. Mickey Sudo and Joey Chestnut, the favorites in the women and men's competitions. And nine people had to be rescued when their boat sank in a thunderstorm on Lake Michigan Friday. This is ABC News. The co-owner of a Maine lumber mills died from injuries sustained during a May fire and explosion at the Searsmont facility that also killed two firefighters. The investigation into the cause is ongoing. Authorities say the fire was accidental. Governor Janet Mills called Alden J. Robbins a devoted steward of one of the state's most recognizable businesses. Pope Leo, the first American-born pope, was honored on the nation's 250th birthday.
3: Pope Leo talked about the ideals of the nation formed on ideals and ideas.
4: Building a society that would embody those high ideals of liberty and justice for all was not always easy, and in many respects is still a work in progress.
3: Adding,
4: the effort to realize this vision is one that must be taken up anew in each generation.
3: The pope.
1: It's ABC's Chuck Sievertson. He was awarded the Liberty Medal, which he accepted from the National Constitution Center. I'm Brian Clark, ABC News.
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9: Mainly sunny skies today with daytime highs approaching 88. Winds out of the north, 5 to 10 miles per hour. Slight chance of thunderstorms. Tonight, lows level off around 63, partly cloudy. Mainly clear tomorrow, high temperatures reach up to 87. Ample sunshine expected Monday with daytime highs approaching 89, 91 Tuesday. From the Weatherology Weather Center, I'm Staff Meteorologist Jennifer Wojcicki. Currently 72.
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12: From Wood Lake to Wood River, Ainsworth to Auburn, if it's happening outdoors, hey, we're going to talk about it right here on Outdoor Nebraska. Hello, everybody. I'm Hershey with your Nebraska Game and Parks, and I get to serve as your guide on our adventures into Nebraska's great outdoors. And I just want to welcome you in and say a happy 4th of July. The big Independence Weekend is upon us. It's the 250th. Shucks, folks, I still have a quarter from the bicentennial with the little drummer on the backside. We'll see. This is a big one, though, and I know a lot of folks have been building up to this weekend, so hopefully you're out there enjoying it with some friends and family and having a good time and being safe as well. So today we're gonna do a little celebrating of our own. We're gonna head to Nebraska's biggest lake to get the lowdown on what's taking place out there right now. And we're gonna talk with one of our busy conservation officers to get a kind of a weekend update and some tips and ideas to see what they're out and about doing as well. So a few things we gotta hit on here real quick. There's a few of us that will have that extended weekend thing. Thanks to the 4th of July being on a Saturday, so we might sneak out a little early on Friday if we haven't already. But there's quite a few of our Game and Parks staff out there working within our state parks and making sure things are being safe. A conservation officer, some of our admin staff is going to be out and about as well. One thing I want everyone to check on, there are a few state recreation areas where fireworks may be allowed, very designated areas. You can find those spots on our website, outdoornebraska.gov. But keep in mind that local fire bans on fireworks and all that stuff precedes our spot. So you might want to check in on that and give a park a call to see if they're able to allow those or not. But in the back half of the show, we're gonna catch up with a conservation officer to see what they're up to as they celebrate 125 years of being here in Nebraska. But first, we head to the white sand beaches of Big Mac, or as some people call it by its formal name, Lake McConaughey. And we're going to do that with our own Tyler Francisco, who happens to be the Southwest Regional Park Supervisor. How are you doing today, Tyler?
13: Doing great. Thanks for having me, guys.
12: Well, appreciate it, and happy 4th of July and all that to you and your crew out there. Now, I'm not alone, Tyler. When I think of 4th of July and that big weekend, wherever it falls, Lake McConaughey is right at the top of the list for one of my go-to spots. What is the big draw of the big water out there during the Independence weekend from year to year?
13: Tell you what, it's just a beautiful place to be. It's kind of like being at the beach right next to the ocean there. We've just got miles of sand, so you get all sorts of sand in your toes. Water is warming up out there. We're getting into the 70-degree range, so it's just a fantastic time to be out there on the sand, on the water, on the boat, fishing, just having a great time. So it's a big draw for a lot of areas that don't have this size of water. And just plenty of area to go out and camp and have fun with family and friends.
12: I never thought about that, but that rings true. It's kind of like being on Nebraska's biggest, you know, shoreline, almost like at the, like you said, at the ocean. And us Nebraskans and our neighbors love that opportunity as it warms up to be near water. That's the truth. Before we go much further, though, I know, you know, we're still in drought, even despite some of the rain we've caught statewide. Pretty low water conditions out there. You know, what impacts does that have at Lake McConaughey?
13: Yeah, so right now, as the water goes down, we just have more beach area. So we continue to have beach camping and whatnot, but as the water goes down, currently we have 17,000 just over surface acres of water still available. So as people get information going out there of, you know, the water conditions are getting low, just so everyone knows, there's still plenty of recreation opportunities on the lake for people to get out there and boats, whether you're fishing, tubing, splashing around, playing, jet skiing. We still have plenty of room to spread out and enjoy. And then so with the boat ramps, with that, we still have two active boat ramps, so Martin Bay and Divers Bay. We clean those off weekly to keep the sand as at bay as much as we can. And then we have a contractor coming out to kind of help us clean some of that work so that everyone has a good access going into the fourth weekend.
12: And that's pretty interesting. One, yeah, big water, so there's water around. But, yeah, that sand is always shifting, always moving. The wind direction kind of piles it where it wants to. In an ongoing battle all the way through. So give us the lowdown here, Tyler, because I know as we enter the Independence weekend and might have already started celebrating in some areas, what should we know before we head to the Big Mac?
13: Yeah, the biggest thing to know is if you're coming out, spend some time with us, whether you're camping or day using, that you're getting all the permits. You can get a lot of those ahead of time. So if you need a vehicle permit for day use, you can certainly get that ahead of time before you come out, whether that's online or stop at one of our booths. And then need reservations coming into Lake McConaughey or Lake Ogallala. And those can be done online or over the phone. So if you can reserve at reserveamerica.com or give us a call at 308-284-8800. Some of the other things to note, we don't allow any fireworks or alcohol at Lake McConaughey or Lake Ogallala, so make sure you leave those items at home.
12: There you go, folks. Lots of fun things going down there. Good spot to get your friends and family out for some big-time water fun to celebrate the Independence weekend and all that. So check our website, outdoornebraska.gov, and as Tyler said, see if you need some reservations to get that knocked out. Vehicle permit can be bought online. Well, I appreciate it, Tyler. I know it's a busy weekend for you. In fact, it never slows down for you out there in greater Nebraska, so I appreciate your time today.
13: Yeah, thank you guys so much.
12: All right, folks, a conversation with a conservation officer when Outdoor Nebraska continues.

0: Welcome back, everyone, to Outdoor Nebraska. I'm Hershey. This may be the biggest celebration of our independence yet. To help make sure everything goes smoothly, the men and women of our law enforcement division will be out this weekend in force. To see what all is on their plate, we meet up with Officer Stacy Luton. How are you doing today, Stacy?
1: I'm doing well. Thanks for having me, guys.
0: Well, I appreciate it. Oh, I should tell people, you're more than just an officer. You're an assistant law enforcement division administrator, and your rank is?
1: Major.
0: Major. Ding, ding, ding. That is correct. That is correct. So he's been doing a lot of times. You've spent a lot of 4th of Julys and holiday weekends across the state of Nebraska. How long have you been a conservation officer now?
1: 28 years.
0: Wow. So you've got some experience with this, to say the least.
1: Yes. My first 20 years was in the field, working around the Lincoln, Omaha area, and then I would travel out in western Nebraska on big weekends as well, and did a couple different tours all across the state. It seems about every other year I'd go someplace to help out.
0: 4th of July can be a big weekend, depending especially on where the day itself falls. This year, it's on Saturday, so a few of us snuck out early on Friday, or will be. I gotta assume that it's a pretty busy time on our bodies of water. In particular, is that the case?
1: It is, and a lot of that's weather dependent. Typically, the 4th of July weekend is a big boating weekend, people getting out and enjoying the hot weather and what's all going on out there. So, it can be a busy time of year, both camping and boating.
0: Give us an idea, what are the officers, what are they going to be focusing in? What's it like for a conservation officer during a holiday weekend like we're having now?
1: This week will be our Operation Dry Water Week through the Coast Guard, and we are focused on boating under the influence and safe boating operations throughout the entire state of Nebraska on all of our water bodies. That will be our main focus, as well as our camping and fishing and outdoor recreation activities around our park areas and state-owned and controlled areas.
0: Which, thank goodness, our folks in uniform are out there on our areas, law enforcement division, our conservation officers from Game and Parks, also help from counties and cities and all that. Pretty busy weekend, to say the least, and I got to assume the 250th is only going to make it a little bit bigger. So one of the things that I always like to remind people about, Stacy, is that conservation officers, sometimes lovingly called game wardens. You guys go by many nicknames and all that, but you guys are credentialed statewide, right?
1: Yes, that's correct. We have the same powers as sheriffs and state patrolmen, police officers throughout the state. We have arrest powers, just like any other law enforcement officer in the state of Nebraska, and our jurisdiction or venue is statewide. You're exactly correct, and we deal with and work with a lot of our outside agencies to ensure safety in and around our park areas.
0: Thank goodness for that, because I know that for the agency, these conservation officers are sometimes the face of our Nebraska Game and Parks because of where they live and where they recreate and are seen patrolling, as well as sometimes they might be the closest law enforcement for any type of situation out there on the landscape, which is thank goodness we've got them out there now. You talked about water and water safety and things of that nature. Let's give some folks some reminders, because maybe they haven't really gotten the boat out a whole bunch until this big holiday weekend. What are some of the things that officers look at or maybe see as commonly forgotten items or things boaters need to keep track of?
1: Well, the biggest thing is having enough life jackets for everybody on board, having our safety equipment that's required. Boat registrations are generally a topic as well. You see some without registered boats. Doesn't necessarily fall into the safety realm of things, but it's always an important reminder to make sure that boat's registered and ready to go. And a Type 4 throwable is required on the vessel, as well as an oar and a whistle. And so, yeah, those are the main things that we're looking for on the boats when we do checks. And then also the big one is, negligent operation. And it's really a lot of common sense out there. Rules of the water are similar to rules of the road. And with all those boats on the water, the operators need to beware not to consume alcohol and make sure they're keeping track of what's going on. With all those vessels out there on the water moving around, it's easy to get crossed up, and so it's it's good for them to just be aware out on the water of what's going on around them.
0: There you go. There you go. Busy time weekend for all of us folks. Just take a breath and realize everyone's out there to have a good time and just like we are. So give yourself a little extra time or at the boat ramp, at the beach, at getting the campsite ready or getting out there for some day use. Well, thank you a whole bunch, Stacy, for doing what you're doing. I know you probably can't tell me where you're going to be because you kind of appear in a lot of different spots. But I assume you'll be out much of this holiday weekend.
1: Yeah, absolutely. I want to come out and support our law enforcement staff as well as our park staff and all others that work at the Game and Parks. We've got a real great agency here, and I enjoy working with everybody and ensuring that our public have a nice, safe weekend.
0: There you go. Well, I appreciate it, you and all the crew, and like you said, the folks making this happen. Well, happy 4th of July, Stacy, and appreciate you being there.
1: You bet. Thank you, and to you guys.
0: Folks, it's always a great time to be outside. 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
2: 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Hey there, it's Dave Greek with News Channel Nebraska. 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
5: Mainly sunny skies today with daytime highs approaching 88. Winds out of the north, 5 to 10 miles per hour. Slight chance of thunderstorms. Tonight, lows level off around 63, partly cloudy. Mainly clear. Tomorrow, high temperatures reach up to 87. Ample sunshine expected Monday with daytime highs approaching 89. 91 Tuesday. From the Weatherology Weather Center, I'm Staff Meteorologist Jennifer Wojcicki. Currently 72.
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9: 88 this afternoon under mainly sunny skies. North winds 5 to 10 miles per hour. Partly cloudy skies. Tonight, slight chance for storms. Lows dip down to about 63. Mainly sunny. Tomorrow, high temperatures reach up to 87. Sunny skies Monday with highs around 89. 91 Tuesday. That's a look at your latest forecast from the Weatherology Weather Center. I'm Staff Meteorologist Jennifer Wojcicki. Right now, it's 72 degrees.
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that mama, she got a sticking in the cameraman. And we could have some. And he's up there. What's that?

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5: 88 this afternoon under mainly sunny skies. North winds 5 to 10 miles per hour. Partly cloudy skies. Tonight, slight chance for storms. Lows dip down to about 63. Mainly sunny. Tomorrow, high temperatures reach up to 87. Sunny skies Monday with highs around 89. 91 Tuesday. That's a look at your latest forecast from the Weatherology Weather Center. I'm Staff Meteorologist Jennifer Wojcicki. Right now, it's 72 degrees.
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0: 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You've got to say it exactly like that, and then you're listening to KHAS. 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
6: 88 this afternoon under mainly sunny skies. North winds 5 to 10 miles per hour. Partly cloudy skies. Tonight, slight chance for storms. Lows dip down to about 63. Mainly sunny. Tomorrow, high temperatures reach up to 87. Sunny skies Monday with highs around 89. 91 Tuesday. That's a look at your latest forecast from the Weatherology Weather Center. I'm Staff Meteorologist Jennifer Wojcicki. Currently 75.
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0: 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You've got to say it exactly like that, and then you're listening to KHAS. 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
2: 88 this afternoon under mainly sunny skies. North winds 5 to 10 miles per hour. Partly cloudy skies. Tonight, slight chance for storms. Lows dip down to about 63. Mainly sunny. Tomorrow, high temperatures reach up to 87. Sunny skies Monday with highs around 89. 91 Tuesday. That's a look at your latest forecast from the Weatherology Weather Center. I'm staff meteorologist Jennifer Wojcicki. Currently 75.
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1: ABC News, I'm Chuck Sievertson. People from all over the country are celebrating America's 250th. Many are in New York City. They watch the historic tall ships and Blue Angels jets trailing contrails colored red, white, and blue.
2: It's cool to see airplanes flying so low.
3: We actually plan to be here to celebrate our anniversary. Ahead of time, we started looking into what was going on in the city, and all of a sudden, all these opportunities came up.
1: Before the World Cup match in Houston, a message from astronauts noting the holiday from aboard the International Space Station was beamed into the stadium. There's a massive fireworks show planned tonight in Washington. 500 long-range Ukrainian drones overnight attacked Russian cities, including Moscow, says Russia's defense ministry, which says a Ukrainian drone today struck an oil terminal in St. Petersburg. Serena Williams today withdrew from her doubles tennis match with sister Venus at Wimbledon due to a right knee injury, she says in a post on her Instagram. This is ABC News. A woman has rowed from the U.S. to Hawaii faster than anyone, man or woman, had ever covered the 2,400-mile trip.
4: Kelsey Fendler set out to become the first American woman to row solo from California to Hawaii. And on day 44...
5: You can see land over there. That's Oahu right there.
4: From a video she posted hours before landing in which she summed up her journey with a message to others.
5: Think about trying to find your own big, hard, scary thing. You might not think that you are strong enough to finish it right now, but you're definitely strong enough to start it, and you'll find everything else along the way.
4: She made the trip in 43 days, 17 hours, and 55 minutes. Brian Clark, ABC News.
1: Champion of hot dog eating holds onto her mustard belt. ABC's Shirlene Alicott was at the annual Nathan's Hot Dog Eating Contest in New York's Coney Island.
6: Mickey Sudo is our big winner. She ate 38.75 dogs. There are at least 5,000 people here.
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8: 88 this afternoon under mainly sunny skies. North winds 5 to 10 miles per hour. Partly cloudy skies. Tonight, slight chance for storms. Lows dip down to about 63. Mainly sunny. Tomorrow, high temperatures reach up to 87. Sunny skies Monday with highs around 89. 91 Tuesday. That's a look at your latest forecast from the Weatherology Weather Center. I'm Staff Meteorologist Jennifer Wojcicki. Right now, it's 77 degrees.
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1: 88 this afternoon under mainly sunny skies. North winds 5 to 10 miles per hour. Partly cloudy skies. Tonight, slight chance for storms. Lows dip down to about 63. Mainly sunny. Tomorrow, high temperatures reach up to 87. Sunny skies Monday with highs around 89. 91 Tuesday. That's a look at your latest forecast from the Weatherology Weather Center. I'm Staff Meteorologist Jennifer Wojcicki. Right now, it's 77 degrees.
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12: Sunshine expected this afternoon with daytime highs approaching 88. Winds out of the northeast, 5 to 10 miles per hour. Slight chance for storms. Tonight, lows dip down to about 63, partly cloudy skies. Ample sunshine expected tomorrow, daytime highs approaching 88. Sunshine expected Monday with highs around 90, 91 Tuesday. From the Weatherology Weather Center, I'm meteorologist Jennifer Wojcicki. Currently 79.
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7: Sunshine expected this afternoon with daytime highs approaching 88. Winds out of the northeast, 5 to 10 miles per hour. Slight chance for storms. Tonight, lows dip down to about 63, partly cloudy skies. Ample sunshine expected tomorrow, daytime highs approaching 88. Sunshine expected Monday with highs around 90, 91 Tuesday. From the Weatherology Weather Center, I'm meteorologist Jennifer Wojcicki. Currently 79.
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1: Slight chance of thunderstorms tonight, otherwise partly cloudy skies. Lows dip down to about 63. Winds out of the northeast at around 5 miles an hour. Bright sunshine tomorrow, highs level off around 88. Lows dip down to about 64. Tomorrow night, clear skies. High temperatures reach up to 90. Monday, under sunny skies. 91 Tuesday. That's a look at your latest forecast from the Weatherology Weather Center. I'm staff meteorologist Megan Mulford. Currently, it's 83 degrees.
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2: Slight chance of thunderstorms tonight, otherwise partly cloudy skies. Lows dip down to about 63. Winds out of the northeast at around 5 miles an hour. Bright sunshine tomorrow. Highs level off around 88. Lows dip down to about 64. Tomorrow night, clear skies. High temperatures reach up to 90. Monday, under sunny skies. 91 Tuesday. That's a look at your latest forecast from the Weatherology Weather Center. I'm staff meteorologist Megan Mulford. Currently, it's 83 degrees.
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5: Slight chance of thunderstorms tonight, otherwise partly cloudy skies. Lows dip down to about 63. Winds out of the northeast at around 5 miles an hour. Bright sunshine tomorrow. Highs level off around 88. Lows dip down to about 64. Tomorrow night, clear skies. High temperatures reach up to 90. Monday, under sunny skies. 91 Tuesday. That's a look at your latest forecast from the Weatherology Weather Center. I'm Staff Meteorologist Megan Mulford. Right now, 85.
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3: Slight chance of thunderstorms tonight. Otherwise, partly cloudy skies. Lows dip down to about 63. Winds out of the northeast at around 5 miles an hour. Bright sunshine tomorrow. Highs level off around 88. Lows dip down to about 64. Tomorrow night, clear skies. High temperatures reach up to 90. Monday, under sunny skies. 91 Tuesday. That's a look at your latest forecast from the Weatherology Weather Center. I'm Staff Meteorologist Megan Mulford. Right now, 85.
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1: Slight chance of thunderstorms tonight. Otherwise, partly cloudy skies. Lows dip down to about 63. Winds out of the northeast at around 5 miles an hour. Bright sunshine tomorrow. Highs level off around 88. Lows dip down to about 64. Tomorrow night, clear skies. High temperatures reach up to 90. Monday, under sunny skies. 91 Tuesday. That's a look at your latest forecast from the Weatherology Weather Center. I'm staff meteorologist Megan Mulford. Right now, 85.
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1: 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Hey there, it's Dave Greek with News Channel Nebraska. 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

0: Slight chance of thunderstorms. Tonight, otherwise partly cloudy skies. Lows dip down to about 63. Winds out of the northeast at around 5 miles an hour. Bright sunshine tomorrow. Highs level off around 88. Lows dip down to about 64. Tomorrow night, clear skies. High temperatures reach up to 90. Monday, under sunny skies. 91 Tuesday. That's a look at your latest forecast from the Weatherology Weather Center. I'm staff meteorologist Megan Mulford. Right now, 85.
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